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names like Simple Plan, Lauren Spencer Smith, DVBBS, and Keisha, and some lesser-known names like Madeline, Doghouse Rose, and Arianna Fig. So let's get things kicked off with a big name, something from the Nanaimo, BC's Cameron Whitcomb called Want for Nothing.

Let's talk about what we played in the first half. After Want for Nothing, we heard Perfect from Lauren Paley and Canadian musicians Cole Roland and Simple Plan, part of Paley's Punko's Princess series that reimagines pop punk and emo anthems in a classic Disney princess style. Next up was a cover of Hey There Delilah from Plain White Tees and Toronto's Lolo, the stage name of Lauren Mandel. Some Changes by Madison Sophia Najerata, otherwise known as Nia Najerata. And Up All Night from country singer Anika Katharina. And to close out the set, we heard Stay from Bunt and Canadian alt-pop singer Lauren Spencer Smith. Annie Get Your Gun from Ren for Short, Toronto's Lauren Eisenberg. It's Not About Me by R&B artist Jocelyn Painter. And the last song from Conan Karpinski, known professionally as Con the Artist. And now let's get back to the music with a song called You Like by an up-and-coming indie pop-punk and alt-rock artist from St. John's, Newfoundland, Madeline Salter, or just Madeline for short.

Hey again. We started the second half with You Like, followed by Granite Hill from Preloved, the stage name of Ottawa's Michael Watson. Say Yeah from DBBBS, brothers Christopher and Alexandre Vandehoef. This Thing We Started by Doghouse Rose out of Toronto, a skate punk, power pop, and new wave band formed by best friends Sarah Beth Rose and Jefferson Shepherd. And All That I've Got from Hamilton artist Ellis, featuring Linnea Sigelco. And we ended the second half with I Hope You Love Me from another Hamilton musician, indie pop, folk, and rock artist Arianna Figg. There You Go from Adam Doliak and Alberta country pop singer Tennille Towns. And Blue Stained Glass by Al Nickel from Montreal. To close out the show this week, I'll leave you with an electronic track called Back Home from Nurko and Calgary musician Keisha, the stage name of Kisa Ray Elistad. Thanks for listening, and hope you catch the next episode in a week. Take care.

0: It's your boy, Private Name, Private Number, a.k.a. 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

What an intense freak out there. As I said, you are listening to Shuffle Time. I'm Aaron. This is a show where I play music that represents the feeling of listening to my library on Shuffle, almost literally this time. I put this together while I was on a train last week, I was picking a lot of them as I was literally just flipping through Shuffle. Some more intentionality there, but close to the spirit anyway. Right now you're listening to Sonic Youth, their track Sunday from 1998 and the album A Thousand Leaves, which I think is still not fully reappraised. I think people generally like this one, but they should like it a lot more. I think it's one of the best Sonic Youth albums. And I feel like a lot of people would go for this one more these days, I would think. It's like more jammy, which seems to be kind of in step with, where a lot of similar type music is headed. But when the guitar starts chugging in the middle of there, it's just really good stuff. That's a more straight ahead one for them, for at least for that album. That album has a lot of longer drawn out songs. That one's that was the single, right? And I think it's the second track on the album, not quite the lead, but A Perfect Language Sunday afternoon. And what you're listening to now is Shabazz Palaces, The King's New Clothes Were Made by His Own Hand. 2011, yeah, Black Up. Playing this because when I was on the train last week, I was headed to see Digable Planets in concert, the great 90s jazz hip-hop band that I played on the show, on my last show. Shabazz Palaces is the kind of follow-up act from one of the members, Butterfly. Which is really a much weirder thing. Although watching the band live, I realized that they had some of that weirdness in them already, and it's not that much of a stretch. But this is really weird stuff. This is like one of the first 20 or so hip-hop albums I ever, like the first 20 I ever listened to, probably. I mentioned Two Nerds on the last show as like one of the first albums that I listened to just because of like a Pitchfork review or whatever. This was another one of them. Anyway, Digable Planets was a great live show. They played with full five-piece backing band, which then kind of like extended a lot of their songs into like full jazz funk jams. They incorporated like a lot of like classic hip-hop tracks into there. It was kind of funny. Jay-Z did like some big show where he played his track Where I'm From, except he was rapping Where I'm From over the New York State of Mind beat. And then Nas was rapping New York State of Mind over the Where I'm At beat. What I saw was Digable Planets perform their song Where I'm From, unrelated, and then they put the message in the middle of their Grandmaster Flash. So I thought that was way cooler to me. Anyway, I just talked over that entire track, but it's a pretty short one, but it's really good. Digable Planets was a great show. None of the main MCs lost their touch, despite not really doing any new music together in the last 30 years, and two out of three barely do any music at all. It was a great show. Really enjoyed it. And now we're on to Mahmoud Ahmed, Ere Mala Mela, from 1975. Probably the most famous Ethiopian singer worldwide. I don't know. I'm no expert, but from what I can tell anyway, he was one of the first Ethiopians to perform in the U.S., for whatever that's worth, after political unrest forced a lot of Ethiopians out of the country. He also played with, what's the band called? The band that played with Haile Mergia. Escapes me, but they also play a lot there too. This album's been re-released a few times. The one you're most likely to be able to listen to these days is part of the Ethiopic series of releases, which releases like a lot of great classic Ethiopian music. If you're at all interested in Ethiopian music, check that stuff out. This is the first track on that re-release, not necessarily on the original album, but on the re-releases. So, Tizita music, which I played the track Tizita, however you want to anglicize it, by God, why is his name escaping me? The most famous Ethiopian guy I played that on a show a while back, and this is kind of like what the actual genre is. Mulatto Astake. It's basically like these very kind of dramatic, yearning songs. So, anyway, I'm going to shut up now because I talked through almost two full songs here. So enjoy this track.

keyboards from Ryuichi Sakamoto there, who I've talked about in previous shows, so I won't go on too much there. Although you also got bass from Haruomi Hosono, so you got two-thirds of Yellow Magic Orchestra before Yellow Magic Orchestra were even a thing. They were all session musicians that got together. Also backing vocals from Tatsuro Yamashita, so you know you got all kinds of Japanese superstars here. This is Taeko Onuki, her track Tokai from 1977, I believe that translates to City. I saw those, you've seen those images online, social media, whatever, of Japanese music shops being annoyed at all the tourists, foreigners, looking like just for city pop and whatever. They're talking about, you know, Masayoshi Takanaka, Tatsuro Yamashita, Cassiopeia, stuff like that. I think Nujabes is on the hit list too. I did always think it was a little weird how much city pop took hold as like a Western, you know, more recent obviously phenomenon. Simply just because like all of its American counterparts were supposed to be deemed like really uncool. And I listened to this, I'm like, isn't everyone supposed to hate this stuff? But I don't know. Classic case of the thing Japan meme, I guess. Which isn't to say that there isn't lots of great city pop, and you know, obviously I'm playing it right now. There's also lots of great other Japanese music, which you'll hear plenty of if you listen to my show. I don't really intend to play that much Japanese music, but it just kind of crops up. I don't know. But this is early city pop before the sound really got, you know, full into the 80s, the 77s. It's still a little more tasteful. It's kind of evolving out of like the early, they called it new music, in like the early 70s. And it's got a little more flavor to it, I think, than some of the really poppy stuff. Not that this is poppy too. And Taeko Onuki, she's a really likable singer. I've listened to a few of her albums, and always a good presence there. So I like this track. You want to talk about some killer session musicians? Well, not session musicians, but you know, I mean, I mentioned a lot of cool people playing on the last track. Here we got Herbie Hancock with Freddie Hubbard, Ron Carter, and Tony Williams. Are you kidding me? Tony Williams only 19 years old here. It's not one of the showier performances, but still, you know, showing the early promise. This is Cantaloupe Island, 1964. Feels kind of like an update on Watermelon Man from a couple years before that. I don't know. He had a melon thing, I guess. Never did, like, what, Honeydew House? Should that have been the next one? I don't know. But yeah, Hubbard and Herb are just, like, fantastic here. So,

right. It's Nathan over at 88.1 CKDU over in Halifax with his own show and Dance Grammar. Similar to this show, but with an ostensible focus on danceable music. But I believe tomorrow he'll be doing a show about the top 100 tracks of 1956 at 11 p.m. EST. So if you want to check that out, I would recommend it because you're going to learn a lot of great, great music there. Doing a top 100 for like that for 56 is, I think, is a pretty impressive undertaking. He did last one last year he did one for 1975, which is already really cool. But 56 is like well before the album era, which like LPs were, the LP itself was not even 10 years old at that point. It wasn't really a popular consumer album. It certainly, as an artistic unit, you weren't really seeing a lot of that. Like, there were some, but not many. Even in jazz, which kind of, like, adopted the album as, like, an art form first, or earlier, I guess, than a lot of other genres. Even there, like, there aren't a lot of, like, capital C classic jazz albums from 56. A lot of the albums then were just, you know, a single and a bunch of, you know, half-assed covers, or actually, it wasn't even that, really. It was mostly they were compiling a bunch of old singles, if they even did anything at all. So kind of digging through all that to find like 100 great tracks, it's a difficult endeavor. I'm sure it's a lot of research. Well, it is a lot of research. I've been trying to build my library a little bit there because I noticed mine was a little bit lacking, even in some obvious stuff. I had this one already though. This is Honey Hush, the first track from one of the few albums from 56 that I think really is worth checking out, from Johnny Burnett and the Rock and Roll Trio. I assume that track will not make the list because that album has Train Kept Rollin', when they have the definitive version of that track. It was fantastic. But that's a cover of a big Joan Turner track, Honey Hush. I really like those burping distorted guitars. Early guitar distortion there. Now we're on to something later. Gil Scott-Heron, New York Is Killing Me from 2010, last album he did before he died. This whole album was remixed by Jamie XX a year later, and then famously sampled on Drake's Take Care. And revisiting that album recently, I was surprised, but I don't know, I don't really like the Jamie XX version, but I still like this original version a lot. Produced by XL owner Richard Russell. And I think all the electronics and stuff here, Gil Scott-Heron's weary voice like really fits with the hand clap and the sort of minimalist production. Works with the poetry, and this track basically feels like a blues song. And I mean, he did die a year later of complications downstream of drug use, so this track, New York Is Killing Me, and I guess it was killing him. Yeah,

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Born in Chicago, but I go home, Tennessee.

Those transitions wacky enough? Actually, this album gets a lot wackier. This is John Zorn, Latin Quarter from his 1990 album, Naked City. Half this album, probably more than half this album, is like grindcore, basically. You know, just swap in some like instrumental Napalm Death kind of stuff. Not quite that. And then you get just relatively straightforward jazzy stuff like this, too. And I don't know, there's a whole mix in there. I don't care. And then John Zorn just kind of comes in like a bat out of hell there, squealing. That's kind of the album you're going to get. A great guitar in this track from Bill Frisell, piano Wayne Horvitz. This is one of the more conventional tracks on the album, but conventional is not bad in this case. And even, you know, by jazz standards, it's still kind of silly stuff. It sounds kind of like, you know, roadside bar stuff if there were guys who were just like willing to let loose a little bit. And certainly they can let loose. It sounds sort of like something you might hear in like a David Lynch thing. I sort of assumed that he had shown up in a David Lynch thing at some point, but no, I don't know. Maybe I'm just thinking of like the Bill Pullman saxophone stuff in Lost Highway or something, but this could have been like Twin Peaks Season 3, like the roadside bar bits too. I don't know.

A good rollicking rocker from ABBA. I don't really go for the guitar stuff with ABBA as much as the keyboard stuff. The guitar stuff, I think, being more Bjorn, and the keyboard stuff being more Benny. This one kind of, well, it starts off sounding more of a guitar one, although there's more keyboard stuff, piano stuff, that kind of filters in through the rest of the song. By the end of it, it's certainly a lot of good, you know, jammy bits at the end, but certainly the guitars at the beginning, not something I typically expect out of an ABBA song. But, you know, this is just a good, fun one. So long, 1975.

This stuff is like catnip to me. Harmonia, their track Dino, I think you're supposed to pronounce it Dino. I think it's like just dinosaur. I don't know. As far as I know, there's no German translation here, but this is a German group from the 70s, made of members from Neu and Cluster, two famous krautrock, Kosmisch, or whatever you want to call them, German 70s group bands. Cluster, I guess, is more on the synthy electronic side. Neu sometimes was, sometimes wasn't. Certainly the motor beat there that... That steady groove comes, I think, more from Neu than Cluster. And there's lots of great styles of German music from the 70s, especially. But this particular flavor of it, with the kind of liquid neon tones, bright colors, this stuff is always just easy. I just love this stuff. Neu being from Dusseldorf, Cluster being from Berlin, which were kind of two main schools of German music in the 70s. I'm taking a solo trip to Berlin soon. I am not a person who travels a lot, so this is kind of exciting. Obviously won't be doing any shows then. I don't know. I guess I don't really have that much interesting to say about that right now, but I'm looking forward to it. Now we have Peter McConnell. Anyone paying attention to the gaming news lately knows that things are pretty bad right now. Things are pretty bad all over these days. I mean, we've got the air quality index at 11, full Spinal Tap hours. Can't eat lettuce. Well, you can't. Get the Canadian lettuce, which should hopefully not make you poop violently. Yeah, gaming stuff, not good these days. PlayStation not making discs. Microsoft is gutting like all their dev teams, laying off like half of Xbox. PC stuff is just in shambles right now. The Steam machine costs like $1 billion because it's all being taken by all the parts or being taken by AI stuff. Just things are bad right now. And this is from Psychonauts 2, developed by Double Fine, one of the Microsoft studios that still exists but is no longer owned by Microsoft. They are now indie again after they were purchased by Microsoft. They released like two games, I think. They did a whole documentary about the creation of Psychonauts 2, which is all for free on YouTube. If you're at all interested in game development, it's a really interesting watch. This track is called The Questionable Areas, is from the game Psychonauts 2. This plays in kind of like one of the outdoor hub areas, which is very relaxed, folky. There's no danger, enemies, or anything there. And it's a game all about like psychic powers and stuff like that, so they kind of lean into it and add like some psychedelic flourishes into this music. This is really the only track from that soundtrack that I listen to a lot, but I like it a lot.

Love me some pedal steel guitar. I recently read the 33 and a third book on Wowie Zowie, the Pavin album that this is from. This track is called Father to a Sister of Thought. I also grabbed Kraftwerk's Computer World. For those who don't know, the 33 and a third books are an author takes a... They just write a whole book about one particular album. They're usually really short books. They're like... A lot of them are like 100 to 200 pages, but they're like they're tiny books, so there's not a lot of words on each page. I haven't read any of these in a while. I'd usually just like pick them up as I saw them randomly, but you just don't see them anymore. They used to be able to find them in like regular bookstores and stuff, but I don't see them at these places anymore. So I was at Sonic Boom a few months ago, and I just wound up, they got them there. I enjoyed the read, but my main takeaway from reading both of these is that they just kind of let whoever write these things. The Wowie Zowie one is an older one. Computer World is a little bit newer, I think. And I mean, that's part of the appeal of the 33 and a third books is that each one can kind of be whatever it wants to be, right? I mean, some of the more well-known ones, I guess, are, you've got Carl Wilson's book on the Celine Dion album, Let's Talk About Love, where he's just trying to figure out why people love Celine Dion so much when he hates her music, which became kind of this whole Poptimist text, and it became a whole thing. you got John Darnielle, The Mountain Goats. He wrote a book about about the Black Sabbath album. pardon. Did not bring water with me. My mistake. he wrote about the Black Sabbath album, Master of Reality, which he wrote as kind of like a novel from the perspective of like a kid who's really in love with this album. And you get all kinds of ones. And they also have like books about like different genres and stuff instead of particular albums. I got one about Krautrock, which actually led me to that Harmonia track earlier. And there's one about South African music and stuff. And anyway, there's all kinds of different stuff. The Wowie Zowie one is like mainly some like light personal anecdotes paired with like interviews with the band, which are nice, but not necessarily revelatory. Still a good read. One of the interviews, they're interviewing, I think Stephen Malkmus is who they're interviewing. It's like the main guy of the band. And he thought at the time that the track was just playing, Father to a Sister Thought, could have been a bigger single. And the guy interviewing them is like, what are you thinking? And I'm reading it, and like, I don't know, why not? Like, I don't know. Maybe I just like pedal steel guitar too much, but... Anyway, I like those books. I think they're interesting. It's really hit and miss. There's some good ones, there's some bad ones. They're just fun to pick up every once in a while, I guess. What you're listening to now is Emmanuel Jal and Abdel Gadir Salim from Sudan. I've been making more of an effort to listen to like some, you know, various artist compilations lately, and also trying to make more of an effort to actually like, go back and listen to the music that I find from them, because like when you have like random one-off tracks from different artists.

Emmanuel Jal. You don't really even really hear on this track. I think this is mostly Abdelkadir Salim. But Emmanuel Jal has got former child soldier who escaped to Kenya and became a rapper. I think he settled in Toronto eventually. But Abdelkadir Salim is a Muslim elder, also from Sudan. And I like this track a lot. I kind of talked over the part that was a little slow, and I'm still talking over it, and I'm going to shut up now because this part is really good.

I don't remember this guy. Todd Terje, a Norwegian electronic disco-esque kind of guy. Never really realized until recently that the name is supposed to be like Todd Terje. Released a bunch of singles, EPs, named his anticipated album It's Album Time, and then as far as I know, we never really heard from this guy again. Kind of cheesy dance stuff, but I still like that album. I remember trying to play Inspector Norris, which is like kind of one of his big... I think probably his biggest song. I tried playing that as a party, like a normal person party, in 2012 when I was like fresh out of high school or something. And someone listening to me was like, what the hell is this? Disparagingly. And at the time I was kind of offended, but I get it, honestly. I think that was a bit of a stretch. It was not attuned to what the people needed. So now in 2026, you too can tell me what's going on. I don't like this. But that's your fault. I like it. I like how this one builds and builds into weirder and goofier sounds. I got one track after this.

0: distant cousins. There's a limited supply.
1: Closing it out with something kind of heavy. Captain Beefheart, Big Eye Beans from Beans. Honestly, the more I listen to the old blues stuff, the more I respect Beefheart's deal. He's obviously pulling a lot from Howlin' Wolf, but you can hear a lot of him in other earlier blues artists as well. You hear Trap Master Replica, or Willie the Pimp or whatever, and you assume that like Captain Beefheart's like doing just doing a bit the whole time, but I think a lot of it is more sincere than you might think. Funny in the way blues has always been funny, intense in the way it's always been intense, certainly this guitar from Zootborn Rollo and Rockette Morton is really intense. Yeah, I don't know what a Big Eye Bean is, but it's evocative. Thank you for listening. Once again, this is Shuffle Time. 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I'm Aaron. And good night!

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'Cause a man or a woman without a big-eyed being from Venus is suffering with the waste of the cases.

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6: 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Well, it's good to see you in the void again tonight. It's a strange one for me. I'm running on battery power and a generator. It's not ideal. I got this little Presonus audio box that's just not cooperating, and it's just giving me all sorts of weird clicks and interference, and I hope it's not intolerable to you because it's driving me insane. But I gotta get you into the void with me. It's good to see you here. So, now tonight I got this idea where I'm going to play just typically modern experimental pop. And, you know, there's nothing in particular that kind of pulled me here. There's a certain mood or vibe I like to go for sometimes. And this is one of those. And I don't know how to describe it. It's reminiscent of childhood. It's reminiscent of moments of misunderstanding and awe and wonder and just ignorance. I gotta stop saying so much. I guess it's better than like this, like that, like that. Just gotta remember to be silent, maybe, when I have silence. So we're gonna go with the song. That's actually for my wife, because it was my wife's 29th birthday yesterday. And again, this is a song that she introduced me to a year or so ago by a band called Big Black Delta. This song is called Huggin' and Kissin'.

she gave me my money back. Then she told me that she loved me, and she gave me.

So there's this microphone I'm using is driving me nuts. The microphone I normally use requires a little more high-tech setup with preamps and other things. That's one thing about expensive gear, is you buy yourself something that's expensive and you realize you need some more expensive shit to make it work properly. This microphone, it sounds wonderful. I use it all the time for recording guitar and drums and little quiet things. But the problem is it picks up everything. It picks up the rustling of my shirt, scratching at my face. You know, my other mic doesn't do that. It isolates. It's like it only really hears what I want it to. But that's the difference between a $60 mic and a $500 mic. So up next, we're going to go with a song by a band called Battles. My friend Jason loves these guys, and he's recommended them to me a bunch of times, and I think he thinks I don't like them, but I do. And he kind of reminded me of this, and it's funny because it fits into this episode in a way that I just wouldn't have expected. You know, he just kind of dropped it out of nowhere. I hadn't talked to him in a few weeks, and he just goes, "I'm pretty sure these guys would fit into your show," and I was in the middle of picking songs out, so I just dropped it in there. And this song is called Futura, off their album Gloss Drop, The Battles.

All right, up next, we're going with a band that fits right in with these guys, Animal Collective. The Animal Collective is probably best known for an album they released in 2009 called The Merryweather Post Pavilion. And it's got one of those wonderful album covers that's very simple. It doesn't have grandiose and elaborate art. It's very repetitive, like this sort of leaf on a vine kind of thing that just goes over and over again. But it's arranged in a certain way that when you look at it, if you look in a single spot, it's fine. But as soon as you move your eyes around anywhere to any point on the record label, I mean the record cover, it moves. It articulates. It messes with your perception. It's a wonderful optical illusion. Now, like most bands, when they have an album that they're most well known for, the one that breaks ground, it's the one before it that is sometimes the most magical. It gets a little less attention, but it's the band when they're at their most fruitful, they're just ready to break through. You know, like Pink Floyd's biggest album would be Dark Side of the Moon, but the one before it, Metal, is like the unspoken gem. It's not part of the big four. And Metal is just, I mean, not to get back into Floyd right now, but if you don't know Metal by Pink Floyd, M-E-D-D-L-E, and you are a fan of theirs at all, you gotta go there. This is wonderful. So this song I'm about to play is off of Animal Collective's Metal. The song is called, the album is called Strawberry Jam. And the song is called Number One.

That song gives me a total Rainbow and Curved Hair vibe. Terry Riley. Another one of those drops that, if you don't know Rainbow and Curved Hair by Terry Riley, do yourself a favor. So I'm going to go up with a song by a guy named Posey. Now, I don't think Posey's very popular. I only know him from his YouTube channel, and he does these really wonderful experimental videos that are as off the wall and bonkers as his music. There's something very childish about his stuff, and he talks about things like a tape player he had when he was a kid, and it was just a regular, like, one of those all-in-one stereos with like two tape decks, AM/FM radio, and like a turntable on top, and an analog tuner for the radio. And it definitely wasn't top of the line or the best thing you could listen to music on at the time, but there's something special about it, something unique. And he managed to record things and make sounds with this thing, and he would just collect noises on his tapes as he was a kid, just making all this weird stuff, finding that if you push one button and then hold down another button and then slide something else, that it had these undesirable effects, you know, that, you know, become desirable. Like, you know, that Edgar Farsi would say, what is noise now will be music later. So this guy here has collected all those tapes from his childhood and is still using them to make music today. And this is a song off of his album called Way Back 2, and the song is called High Shelf.

Now that's just a noisy, beautiful piece of just wonder. Again, that childhood nostalgia comes blossoming out of me when I hear that kind of stuff. So I gotta apologize again. I don't know if you're hearing the noise I'm hearing as much, the clicks and the pops and whatever else. I just keep trying to imagine. My radio show is a live phonograph that's covered in static and dust. And if you can do the same and hopefully don't go nuts, good. And if it is driving you nuts, I apologize. I just do my best. So we're going to go with a guy next that's someone who's inspired me in ways I didn't expect. I remember the first time I listened to this guy. It was a video on YouTube where he was performing by himself with a bunch of synthesizers in a room small room full of people. And I was instantly sucked into this. And the people I was hanging out with at the time were upset, going like, this isn't music, man. Like, come on, put in some music. And I get perturbed when that happens because I guess some people have a certain expectation as what music has to be. It's got to be a drummer and a bunch of people doing things and playing stuff. I don't know if you heard that there, but my electricity is turned back on. Things are beeping and popping and spooling up. Compressors are turning on. I'd love to be able to plug into my normal stuff right now, but I can't. Because this is just going out there. Anyway, I forget what I was talking about. Dan Deacon. Sometimes you gotta hang up your hang-ups, you know. Don't let it get into you. Just let it happen. And unfortunately, I don't know if the other people in the group have come around to Dan Deacon, but I have. And this is the song that was playing when I heard it the first time. A song called When I Was Done Dying, off of his album Gliss Riffer.

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So I reached up to touch them.

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And I just, it didn't bug me because I'm doing what I love. Got a microphone in front of me. And if it's not a microphone, it's got to be guitar or some keys. But I'm happy. So I got a song by a band lined up here, by a band called Sugar Candy Mountain, off their album 666. Now, I know I've played a song off this album before, and oh, there goes the power again. maddening, isn't it? So I'm glad to attempt to do something else. Anyway, I'm getting distracted. I'm sorry about that. Tired by Sugar Candy Mountain off of 666. Another wonderful piece of experimental pop. Check them out. I'm sure you'll dig them.

Next song, Atlantic Postcard by a band called The Holy Drug Couple off their album Moonlust. This is a band I don't know much about. I picked them out of their album cover one time. It's a wonderful album cover. It's got like this this rainbowy effect, explosion type thing. You know, whatever the picture is, it's not what it probably was. It doesn't look like a photograph to me that's been manipulated. It doesn't look like a painting to me. It looks like some sort of overdeveloped contrast and hue and saturation done over and over and over again. And I only say that because, you know, I do that kind of stuff a lot and I get results like this. And I think these guys just kind of popped up in my playlist one day when I was listening to the Animal Collective or Sugar Candy Mountain. Similar vibes, which is why they're here tonight. So, like I said, this is The Atlantic Postcard by The Holy Drug Couple off their album Moonlust.

Now, I hate to admit this. I don't know if you noticed last week. I'm sure some of you did. Maybe none of you did. I forgot something. Now, I shouldn't say I forgot. It was on the list, and it was ready to go. But because I talk too much, and sometimes I play too much synthesizer, a song or two just doesn't make it. And I didn't play Mike Patton. I hang my head in shame. I missed a mandatory mic. And I guess it's just not mandatory, apparently, if I missed it. You know, the void still collapsed when it needed to, and didn't really go anywhere when I came looking for it, so it wasn't cataclysmic or void-shattering. So tonight, I got some mic. Now, I'm not going to play two mic. I've done multiple mics in a show before, so by the end of the year, you're still going to get to hear more than 52 original Mike Patton songs, which is the only... Maybe it's the only reason why we didn't all die last week. So this song, it's The Secret Chiefs 3, actually, which often goes hand-in-hand with Mike Patton. And this one kind of like hits like three things all at once, right? We get The Secret Chiefs 3, we get Mike Patton, and we kind of get the Jacques Brel, Scott Walker thing going on here. Because this song was originally performed by Jacques Brel. And it's the song that inspired Scott Walker to go off on his own and start covering Jacques Brel songs. Like, his first two or three solo albums are mostly Jacques Brel songs. And Jacques Brel is a maniac. He's some opium-smoking, crazy-drunk Frenchman who has a penchant for cross-dressing. So this is... And I may have played this song once before by Scott Walker. I'm not sure if I did or didn't. But I love this. This is the song that got me into Scott Walker and got me into Jacques Brel. And it was a song that initiated the friendship rekindling between Mike Patton and Trace Bruance, the frontman or the lead guitar player for Secret Chiefs 3, because there isn't really a frontman. He's the Zappa of the Chiefs, you know, the Trent of the Chiefs. So this is Sossechon ou le Jackie by The Secret Chiefs 3, featuring Mike Patton.

from a coffee bar. Well, what you don't know doesn't hurt you. My name would be Antonio, and all my bridges I would burn. And when I gave them some, they'd know I'd expect something in return. I'd have to get drunk every night and talk about virility with some old grandmother who might be decked out like a Christmas tree. Pink elephants I'd see, though I'd be drunk as I could be. Still, I would sing my song to me about the time they call me Jackie. If I could be for only an hour, if I could be for an hour every day, if I could be for just one little hour, cute, cute, in a stupid-ass way. If I joined the social world, became procurer of young girls, and I would have my own bordellos, my record would be number one, and I'd sell records by the ton, all sung by many other fellows. My name would then be Handsome Jack, and I'd sell boats of all

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Silly dawn, ujima balejaki.

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Now, I'm going to play a song by, off of an album I played a few weeks ago, by a guy named Conan Moccasin, where I told you that bizarre story about my buddy, you know, forcing a bizarre interaction after what was that band? Soft Machine, after a Soft Machine concert. This is a song called Faking Jazz Together, off of their album Forever Dolphin Love. And I love how jazz is one of those things that it's so over encompassing, and it's a very polarizing music. You know, there's people that will listen to all kinds of music, but they won't listen to jazz. And there's some people that listen to certain kinds of jazz. And there's a large majority of people that look at jazz the way they look at, like, scotch or tequila. They don't believe people actually like it. Almost the way I look at beer. You know, sometimes I'm just convinced people like beer because they're told they're supposed to. But I know that's not the case. Just like jazz. Because I love jazz. And I'm not one of those guys. But I remember watching a TV show one time, and some guy made some comment about somebody else and said something like, "You seem like one of those guys that would pretend to like jazz." And that just makes me laugh. Anyway, I have a feeling that that's what this song is about, is making fun of people that like jazz. So again, this is Faking Jazz Together.

you know what time it is. It's a time to wave goodbye. And be just that long, slow wave as you slowly sink into the quicksand of time and essence. As the dust slowly disintegrates and accumulates and explodes into infamy and infinity. You know, we all are just dust, right? That whole dust-to-dust thing. Like, we are stardust. We're all particles of exploded supernovas scattered around, just shimmering and shining and showering down on us. But got one more for you. Brian Eno. Good old Brian Eno. This guy I've been meaning to play for a while. I know I played an Eno Bowie track a couple weeks ago, but this is proper Eno. Whatever proper Eno is. This is off of an album he released a few years ago called Nerve Net. It is called Juju Space Jazz. Gotta keep that jazz thing going. So, you know Eno, right? Roxy Music. You know, producer for Talking Heads, Bowie, King Crimson. Either way, love from the void.

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This is Quinty Jazz, a special blend of great smooth and contemporary jazz from Belleville on the Bay of Quinte with Howard Pulver. The featured performer on this show is bassist and multi-instrumentalist Marcus Miller. Marcus was one of the highlight performers at the 2022 Montreal Jazz Festival. I first heard him as the annual host and headline performer on the Entertainment Cruise production Smooth Jazz Cruise. He performs the same role on the Blue Note at Sea Straight Ahead Jazz Cruise. He's been performing for over 30 years, touring with Miles Davis in the early 1980s. And he was the last primary producer, arranger, and composer for this jazz legend. Marcus has collaborated with many performing artists, including a 15-year songwriting and production partnership with Luther Vandross. He's a true superstar of fusion, funk, soul, and jazz music. Enjoy music from his latest 2018 album, Laid Back, with Marcus on bass and piano solo on the track called Untamed. More from that album later in the program.

After Marcus Miller, you heard British sax man and producer Mike Parlett with Until You Come Back to Me from his new album No Time to Lose. Then Danish singer, songwriter and producer Nikki Stone with the new single Papa Knows, followed by Canadian guitarist Rob Tardik featuring trumpeter Gabriel Mark Hasselbach with Waiting for Love from Rob's 2011 album, B-E-L-L. Now we have Leona Boyd on the program again with For All Eternity from her new album, L-O-V-E. That is followed by Montreal-based pianist composer Jontaine M.G. with Flowers Laugh Without Uttering a Sound from her 2022 album, Walls Made of Glass.

was British R&B artist July with a new single, Pokey Nights. You're listening to Quinny Jazz on 91XFM. After this short break, listen for Kansas City native bass guitarist Julian Vaughn with Bust a Move from his new album, Solo. Then the Alto Rays are back on our program with Marilyn from their new album, Back to the Light.

That was keyboardist and producer Ben Tankard, who is a gospel jazz artist and minister in Nashville, with Shoulda Said Somethin' Din from his new album Shine. Next is Canadian soloist composer Robin Black with Locked Out of Heaven. Concluding the program is Marcus Miller again on bass clarinet with Preacher's Kid. This moving music, sounding very much like one would be heard in a gospel church service, is a tribute to his father, who was a church organist and choir director, who gave up his interest in classical piano to raise a family.

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6: 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I've been part of the music scene for more than 30 years. 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And until then, take care and be well.

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0: 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Okay, do you just call yourself a sound guy? Because I can't hear my voice. Boys, can you hear my voice?
1: Oh, yeah.
0: For autographs, just see me after the show. I'll be in my dressing room. It's the

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8: Hello, and welcome to A Quick Chat With, the supplemental show for Guess That Record. I am your host, Jackson Reed. We're going to get right into it by introducing our amazing guests. Brad Talinsky is the former editor-in-chief for Guitar World magazine, and Chris Gill is a regular contributor for the same publication. Together, they co-authored the book Eruption, Conversations with Eddie Van Halen, and their new book, Blow by Blow, The Jeff Beck Story, is available now. I'm super excited to have a quick chat with Brad Talinsky and Chris Gill. How are you both doing?
9: Oh, most excellent. A little ragged, a little rough and ready.
10: Yeah, we had a book release party last night, and it was wild. It was great. We just had a killer band led by the great guitarist Andy Alladort and Alex Skolnick, the great guitarist from Testament, made a guest appearance and tore the place apart. It was really good.
8: Awesome. Yeah. Yeah. And, awesome to have you guys here because, of course, we're going to be talking a lot about your new book, Blow by Blow, The Jeff Beck Story. But before we sort of get into that, I think it would be great to kind of give a background on both of yourselves here to the listeners who maybe aren't familiar with you guys.
10: My probably bigger claim to fame is that I was the editor-in-chief of Guitar World for close to 25 years and made a lot of friends during that time. People might know me from that. And I've written a couple of other books, Play It Loud, which was a history of the electric guitar that was turned into an exhibition at the Metropolitan Museum of Art in New York City. Chris and I did a book together called Eruption, Conversations with Eddie Van Halen. And I did another book, Conversations with Jimmy Page as well.
8: And yourself, Chris?
9: History goes back as a music obsessive, from a very early age. Played in a lot of bands growing up and ended up for a while at UCLA in the early 80s. Ended up working for a major record label doing working college promotion initially, then worked my way up on the heels of Joan Jett's success with the I Love Rock and Roll album into doing national AOR singles promotion. So that was kind of like, right into the fire right off the bat. That led me to actually, I got that job because when they interviewed me, they said like, oh, you're a writer, you're hired. you know, because they needed people to write press releases and letters and just stuff to get radio DJs to play music. There was other stuff that they also included to get radio DJs to play music, which we won't talk about. But anyways, I decided to just stick with a career in the music industry, but not as a player, but behind the scenes. So I ended up working at Roland Corporation, doing artist relations there and press relations, which is where I met Brad the first time. That transitioned into a job at Guitar Player magazine for a few years. And then I went to the other coast and went to work for Brad at Guitar World magazine for a number of years, jumped back to the West Coast to work for Digital Design Pro Tools when that was really, when everything switched over from, you know, tape and even big digital machines to doing everything in the computer. We had the first number one across the board hit that happened. It was actually Ricky Martin that had done everything completely in the computer on Pro Tools. So I was there for that. Then Remix Magazine. And all this while, I'm still writing for Guitar World because I love working with Brad so much and the subjects. I mean, guitar players, I think, are the most fascinating people out there. They're just, they're really incredible, you know, just wacky people. I guess that's the best way to say it. So yeah, going forward, you know, the book with Brad, Eruption, Conversation with Eddie Van Halen, about almost 20 years before that, I'd done a book with HarperCollins called Guitar Legends. But this was an entirely different thing than that. And then we finished that up, and it's like, what's next? You know, and it's like, who else? Jeff Beck.
1: Yeah. Yeah, for sure. I got to say, Brad, when you mentioned that you helped put together that exhibit at the Met, the one time that I went to New York, that was playing while I was there. So I got to see that exhibit, and it was the coolest thing I've ever seen. Like, just that many like historical instruments in one room was just like overwhelming to take in. It was so cool.
10: Yeah. They called me up, and the guy that was overseeing the exhibit called me up and said, you know, Play It Loud. It was, you know, an inspiration for the exhibit. And what was funny was he said, you know, we were trying to think of what to call the exhibit, and we really couldn't figure out anything better than calling it Play It Loud. So can we, you know, steal the title of your book? And I'm like, yeah, sounds like good. Sounds like good promotion to me.
1: Yeah. Yeah.
10: Yeah. It was a terrific exhibit.
1: Yeah. I mean, I think the coolest thing about it is the fact that, like, you know, like all of Jimmy Page's stuff that was on display is like still under his ownership. So it's like, it's not like you can go to another museum and see that, or like, you know, Bruce Springsteen's guitar, like he still owns that. So it's, you know, like there was a lot of stuff in there, and it just, there will never be a collection of all those instruments in one place together like that again, probably. So yeah, just like, I'm very lucky that I got to see that for sure.
10: The fascinating thing about Jimmy, again, because I did this book and where we, you know, we talked quite a bit at one point, was that he's a notorious pack rat. I mean, he literally has everything, if not in triplicate, at his house or at one of his houses, you know. And I was chatting with him one time, and we were talking a little bit about his dragon outfit, you know, his famous iconic dragon suit. And we were actually at his house in London, and he says, you know, I still have it. Do you want to see it?
9: No, I want to wear it.
10: He opens up he runs out the door, and 5 minutes he comes back with the suit and sort of throws it on the table. And I'm sitting there looking at it. I was teasing him a little bit because the waist was pretty, the waist was pretty tiny. Mm-hmm. I said, you know, you might struggle a little bit to climb into that. You know, we had a good laugh over that, but it was sort of a thrill to see it, you know, close up.
1: Yeah,
9: I'd say a close second to that. And this is one great thing about living in the New York metropolitan area was the Jim Irsay auction at Christie's, where you had a number of other legendary guitars from the Beatles and, you know, David Gilmour and Jerry Garcia and Prince and everything. And unfortunately, that was a great collection, and now it's all scattered.
1: Yeah.
9: You know, it all came together for a short period, and now it's gone off into the wild again. So, but who knows, maybe another time.
1: Yeah, definitely. And, you know, it's also moving on from that. Also cool that you guys are, both have had a lot of experience with Guitar World. I've got, going back to Jimmy Page, I've got a cover of Guitar World, with Jimmy on the cover hanging up in my room. So, yeah.
10: Nice.
1: Read some copies over the years for sure. And, you know, so of course your first book was the Eddie Van Halen book. What made you guys decide to write a book together?
9: Well, that's, it's an interesting thing. I mean, first of all, Brad and I were working on doing something on Eddie before he passed away. And, you know, that collectively we were trying to do a bio, you know, an authorized biography of Eddie. And he just wasn't ever interested. I tried on the side to do something just on his guitars back in 2013. He invited me to his house up to the 5150 studio, and he pulled out 60 guitars for me to check out for an article on his collection for Guitar Fishing Auto magazine, which I was the editor of at the time. And, you know, we all, except for Ed, thought it would be a great book. You know, his Matt Bruck, who is his partner at the EVH brand company that he has, thought it would be great. And, Ed just, we couldn't convince Ed to do a book ever. Then he passed away. And it was one of those things that a couple book publishers contacted us and were very interested in our book about Eddie and wanted it right away. And so that really lit a fire. We had a bidding battle actually go on for that. And I think we chose the right path for that. But it was something that Brad and I felt like almost like a duty. We, Guitar World in particular, had this access to Ed that no other magazine or author or anybody else had, especially later in his life. You know, he had his wild years earlier on, and he had a tendency to exaggerate things, and he also had a tendency to overindulge. So what you got out of him was hit or miss. But as he sobered up in later life, you know, he remembered a lot of stuff in finer detail. So we had a lot of material to work with, and we just thought, this is the time, let's do it.
10: Yeah. I'd talked to him many times, and Chris had as well. I mean, we had, you know, hours and hours of interviews with Ed. And listen, you know, I mean, whether you're talking about Eddie Van Halen or whether you're talking about Jeff Beck, these are, or Jimmy Page for that matter, these are some of the most important musicians of the 20th and 21st century. And, you know, we almost felt, and we still do feel an obligation to, we talked with these kind of legendary figures. And now it's not just like, oh, isn't it cool we talked to these rock stars? It's actually genuine, important music history. On the level of, you know, Miles Davis or Thelonious Monk, or, you know, if you had an opportunity to chat for hours and hours with a Beethoven or Mozart, you know, you have to share that, as there's a certain obligation. So, you know, we felt, oh my God, we have this material. We have, you know, Ed talking about every major record and a musical moment in a very frank and sort of, you know, serious musical kind of way, that it was really incumbent upon us to figure out how to share that.
9: Yeah. Mm-hmm. We had a front row seat to these people's, to their art. You know, a lot of other general publications out there will focus on the more tawdry aspects and the more, especially in these days, it's more the clickbait type of thing where it's like whatever controversial, you know, thing they did. And that wasn't what we wanted to do. We wanted to respect these people as artists. And that's the thing, is that when we talked with them, and that's why I think particularly Ed, like, you know, gave Guitar World exclusive access to him. You know, we pretty much almost became his mouthpiece. We, you know, did something major with him every year, up to a certain point when he got really sick. But, you know, we understand, because we're musicians ourselves, we're historians too. So that gives us another aspect to look at. And we have questions. And, you know, as creative people, we really, I think, have a good perspective on the art. What does it take? What are the struggles? What's involved? How do you create this stuff?
10: Yeah. Mm-hmm. Yeah. You know, I mean, there's a reason why you know, take somebody like Jimmy Page or Eddie Van Halen, and maybe especially Jeff Beck. They didn't really talk to a lot of people. So there was a reason why they chatted with us. And part of the reason was because we could talk to them on their level, on their sort of, you know, about music, about the stuff that was important to them. And so if they had to go out and do, you know, press or whatever, we were always, you know, sort of at the top of the list, atop of a very, very small list of people that could speak their language. So, you know, Chris and I did the Eddie Van Halen book together, and it was quite successful. It's almost like Dark Side of the Moon in yeah. terms of books on charts. I mean, it stayed in the top 100 Amazon books for like 3-4 years. It just kept on going and going. And of course, when you have a success like that, the book companies say, what else you got? Mm-hmm. And Chris and I both had a sort of almost the same story with Jeff Beck, where each one of us had talked with Jeff many times. And maybe the difference was, is that nobody had really, you know, Jeff was important, named the fifth greatest guitarist of all time on the Rolling Stone top guitarist list. But nobody had really written a book with a deep perspective on Jeff. You know, there had been some bios, but they didn't really get into the nitty gritty of his artistry, and they didn't have the access that Chris and I had. So we had a discussion and we were like, yeah, let's do something on Jeff. And after Jeff suddenly passed away, surprisingly, we felt the need was more urgent than ever to get his story out.
1: Mm-hmm. Yeah. And, you know, you kind of mentioned like how you both had history with Jeff and everything like that. And
10: yeah.
1: I believe it's Chris in the foreword of the book. You talk about the first time that you met Jeff. And
9: yes.
1: I thought that was kind of an interesting story if you wanted to share that.
9: Yeah, it's it was funny because, you know, we finished the book up and I told Brad that I wanted to write the foreword, and I struggled with it a little bit. And I had made a pass and Brad says, this sucks, you know, and I'm like, what do I do? Because I'm trying to, you know, because Jeff is a complicated character. That is first and foremost. So I was trying to, you know, kind of, it almost turned out like a Wikipedia page. So, oh, he won 8 Grammys and he was inducted into the Rock and Roll Hall of Fame twice and blah, blah, blah, this, that, best-selling records, you know, Blow by Blow and Wired, blah, blah, blah. And that just wasn't doing it. And, you know, Brad actually suggested the idea to tell the story about when you went over the wall, you know, at his house and everything. And I thought, you know what, that's a perfect metaphor for what writing this book was. But yeah, it was 1992, December 1992. I got invited to go interview Jeff at his home, which is phenomenal. I proved my mettle to his manager, Ralph Baker. I had to kind of pass this little quiz about guitarist Cliff Gallup of Gene Vincent and the Blue Caps in the 50s, who was Beck's biggest inspiration. And he was doing a tribute album to him called Crazy Legs. And he also had this other thing that was complete 180 degree, you know, change in direction called Frankie's House soundtrack. So I was there to interview him on both of those things. And we drive out an hour to the countryside, you know, and it's not a straight path to Jeff's house. And that was almost a metaphor unto itself, you know, with the book, that you're on these winding roads and you're going all over the place, you know, and everything. And that's kind of like Jeff's career was like that. It was like, you know, he made a left turn, then a right turn, and then went to the roundabout and circled a few times and came out this way. But anyways, we finally get there after this long, torturous trip. And manager hops out and the gate, you know, there's this big brick wall surrounding the entry to his home. I don't know if it covers the entire 80 acres because it's a huge plot of land, you know, large plots of land, as I say, but, you know, out there in the countryside. But anyways, the gate's locked. Jeff changed the combination. And so
10: didn't
9: we
10: tell his manager.
9: Yeah, didn't tell his manager that he changed the combination. We have to drive into town. Now, remember, this is the early 90s. Cell phone technology is still pretty early, so we have to drive in a good distance to the nearest town where he can get a link, as he called it. Calls Jeff at home, and Jeff doesn't pick up the phone. And Ralph's like, I know he's there. You know, he knows we have this interview today and everything. And it's like, well, let's go back. And sure enough, we have to climb over the wall. You know, that's the only way we're going to get past this barrier. And it was great. In retrospect, I look back and say, you know, it was perfect because I got to, instead of just driving up, you know, in a few seconds up this road and there's the house, amazing old half timbered Tudor house from the 1500s, just sitting there. And on the other side, there's an outbuilding that also looks ancient, and there's two hot rods sitting outside. But I got to walk up these two ruts in the dirt, and you come around the bend and there's the house, and I just got to absorb it slowly. And that was really amazing. And of course, on top of that, we get to the door, and it's a big, huge ancient door, you know, big, heavy thing, must have weighed like 13 tons or whatever. Jeff opens the door and doesn't even look at me, immediately turns his back and walks away, you know, no greeting or anything. I thought, oh boy, am I really in for it? And fortunately I'd heard from other people, particularly Joe Gore, who was the editor at Guitar Player Magazine, where I was working at the time. He had chased Jeff and Stevie Ray Vaughan around half of the United States trying to land an interview with those guys, and they finally got it. So I heard that Jeff was really, really cagey and, you know, could be just super, super difficult. So we thought, we need an icebreaker. And they happened to have Cliff Gallup's guitar picks that they got from him when he was still alive. He had been passed away by that point. And there was also a postcard that Cliff wrote, a little explanation of his picks and everything. And so I presented that to Jeff right out the bat because I knew, like, okay, I got to get this guy to like me. You know, I got to get this guy to talk. And it was amazing because he sees me giving him an envelope and like, what's this, a summons, you know? And it's like, Ralph, who did you let in? But he kind of opens it up and looks inside, and he's like, his eyes just get big. You know, he's like, oh my gosh. And he said, I'm having a religious moment right now. And he said the clincher for him, because he says he might not have believed me if I just gave him the pics, but the fact that we had the postcard with his writing and basically an autograph on it too, that sealed the deal for him. And he was just like, oh my gosh. And then I sweetened the deal because I'd done an interview with Cliff Gallup's widow about 2 hours, and this had been done in advance of talking to Jeff. And that was just an epiphany for me. It was a great idea because I thought, well, Cliff Gallup's dead. I can't talk with him. I can't do an interview. When he did do an interview, it was very brief, and he was very, very guarded and private. And so he didn't give up much information. And I thought, I'll call the widow. And sure enough, she was more than happy to talk about her husband. You know, so she told me everything I wanted to know and then some. So I had all this stuff that Jeff didn't know about Cliff Gallup. And he was a historian like we were a historian of Jeff, of Cliff Gallup, you know. And for me to come here, not only with the guitar picks, but all this new information he never knew, was a major bond. And it became permanent at that point. But even so, even knowing him and, you know, kind of becoming this friendly acquaintance with him over the years and always having these great, great conversations and interviews and very candid and personal and revealing, he still had this wall around him. He had the privacy and everything. And that was what our task at hand was. So that's became the perfect intro for the book, because that was really what we faced. We had a wall to go over and we had to do a lot of digging, you know.
1: Mm-hmm. Mm-hmm. What was and either of you can answer this here, what was there anything like eye-opening about writing this book, that like maybe stuff you didn't even know about Jeff in the first place that came out?
10: There was so much, you know, because he was a relatively private guy. There was 60 years of a career, you know, to dig through that hadn't really been sort of put out there in public. So, I mean, we had a little bit of an advantage because, again, both of us had talked to Jeff several times and covered different aspects of his career. But still, you know, it was a lot of ground to cover. And when you start putting, you know, pen to paper or, you know, computer, you know, to computer keyboard, you get to a certain section and you're like, there's a 2-year gap here that we didn't cover. Like what happened, you know? So that's when the research came in. I mean, it took us, you know, 3 good solid years of talking to people and digging around to really figure out this story and what happened. And there were a bunch of different things that were surprising to us. I think two things jump out. One is that he had had a number of, accidents, car accident and, things that happened to him personally that really affected the trajectory of his career and weren't widely known. So, there would be like in his early career, there was like a good 2-year gap between the first Jeff Beck group with Rod Stewart and then the second Jeff Beck group with Bobby Tench on vocals. And it turned out to be a whole huge history in between, including a record that he recorded at Motown that he never released. So, around every corner, as Chris was saying, or over every wall, we would find new things that, I don't think were previously known or heard of.
1: Mm-hmm.
9: Yeah, it's really, it was those gaps. That was the thing. We collected, we had our own interview material, which covered a lot, but again, it's 60 years, so we didn't have everything. So we had to rely on other resources pretty heavily for certain eras. And you find that, it's typical of the journalistic cycle and the artist release cycle is that they only do interviews when they have a product to push. And Jeff, especially as his career went on, the time grew into these long periods, in between. And to find out of all these records, it was a lazy journalistic thing for people to do back in the day to say like, well, Jeff spent the last few years working on his hot rods and didn't do much music. And that's a bunch of BS because he was always working on music. And we found out about all these projects, stuff that the other books out there didn't even know about either. That was really exciting to find out about that and just to talk with the people around him. And to even go back, I was fortunate that after that first interview with Jeff, which was over 3 hours, and I didn't spend another 2 days with him after that. But after that, I was able to just get him on the phone every now and then when I found out, he's doing this project or he's doing that project, whether it was like the Jimi Hendrix cover of Manic Depression that he did with Seal. I had like 5 minutes talking with him about that. Or even later on when Mobile Fidelity did a reissue of Blow by Blow, I got a little Blow by Blow interview with them on that. And but it really was those holes. It was just, and to find out that yes, he did build a lot of hot rods. He built nearly 20 of them, but he always had, guitars nearby. He had projects he was working on. They just didn't come out because Jeff had a change of heart. And that was the type of artist that he was. And that was revealing. And again, the sicknesses. I had interviewed a number of times and he like admitted like, I had this illness that was related to Legionnaire's disease. And I went out to wash my car and I just passed out. And, I just thought of that in isolation of the late 90s, but when you realize there's a whole string of these illnesses and these accidents and everything, and you start to piece it together. And it was interesting because Jeff was kind of like this very complex puzzle, and it's like, how do you put it together? And we started to see these strings and these themes and these, concepts come out of the blue. And that to me was just like, you got the more full picture of who Jeff was as an artist and as a person.
1: Mm-hmm. Absolutely. Yeah. All right. Brad and Chris, we have reached the end of the interview. I want to thank you guys so much for taking the time to be here today. Where can the people follow you guys and where can they buy the book?
10: Well, you can get the book. It's coming out on DeCapo, which is a major publisher in the U.S. And it's coming out on Penguin, or it's out on Penguin in the U.K. So you can get it at any of your better bookstores or, distribution for any given book can be like a little spotty. So you can just go up online and, type in Blow by Blow, the Jeff Beck story, and there'll be so many different places that you can buy for. It's relatively easy to access.
1: Mm-hmm. And are you guys,
9: I will mention on Brad's, his Substack. You need to follow Brad's Substack because he's got a lot of just great guitar lore in there and just, think pieces and that sort of thing. So I highly recommend that people go there. We're both on Instagram, of course, as well as social media. Brad's on a few more things. I'm only do Instagram. Brad does the gamut. So, but yeah, definitely it's, you know, wherever better books are sold, you know, it's, we're a major publisher. So it's, and we have a German version coming out in Germany. I know we're not speaking German, so we probably don't have too many German listeners, but I mean, we're working on other countries too. So it's, you know, worldwide. We're bad. We're nationwide.
1: Absolutely. Yeah. Thanks for tuning in to another episode of A Quick Chat With. 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

0: This is Bird Note. Cats love the outdoors. 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
2: 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I am Pastor Clinton Martins, and it's always a privilege to share God's Word with you. 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My message today is titled, The Little Foxes That Destroy the Vine. The Little Foxes That Destroy the Vine. And our anchor scripture is taken from the book of Songs of Solomon, chapter 2 and verse 15. And it reads, Take us the foxes, the little foxes that spoil the vines, for our vines have tender grapes. Take us the foxes, the little foxes that spoil the vine, for our vines have tender grapes. Songs of Solomon chapter 2 and verse 15. Many people in life assume that lives are destroyed by one great tragedy or one major mistake. While that can happen, the truth is that many dreams, marriages, ministries, careers, and even spiritual lives are not ruined overnight. They are gradually weakened by little things that are ignored until they become destructive. In the days of Solomon, vineyards were among a family's greatest treasures. Young foxes will sneak into vineyards, nibbling on tender vines and damaging their roots. Because the vines were still developing, even a small fox could destroy an entire season's harvest. That is why Solomon cried, "Catch the little foxes before they destroy the vine." Notice that scripture does not speak out about lions or bears, but about little foxes. They appeared small and harmless, yet they quietly destroyed what had the potential to become fruitful. Our lives, as much like that vineyard, God has planted gifts, dreams, relationships, ministries, careers, and purpose within each of us. The enemy knows this. He cannot always destroy us by one great setback. So what does he do? He often uses little compromises, little distractions, little delays, and little sins to rob us of God's best. Notice that the Bible says the vineyard was already in bloom. In other words, there was fruit on the way. There was promise. There was potential. The enemy is not always interested in attacking what is already dead. He targets what is about to become fruitful. That is why every believer must identify and remove the little foxes before they rob us of God's blessings. Jesus said in the book of John chapter 15 and verse 5, I am the vine, you are the branches. Whoever abides in me and I in him bears much fruit. God's desire for every believer is to bear lasting fruit. Therefore, we must guard our vineyard, the vineyard of our lives. We must guard our vineyards. And this morning, I want to be looking at some of the little foxes that we need to guard against. Some of the little foxes that we need to be on the lookout for. Number one is hidden sins. Hidden sins. The first little fox we are looking at today is hidden sin. Not every sin begins as a scandal. Take note that most begin with small compromises, a lie that is told to avoid embarrassment, a conversation that becomes gossip, a jealous thought that is entertained, secret pride, unforgiveness, bitterness. These may appear harmless. Yet, in the book of Proverbs chapter 28 verse 13, we are reminded that whosoever conceals their sin does not prosper, but the one who confesses and renounces them finds mercy. In James chapter 1 verse 14 to verse 15, we are taught also that temptation grows into sin, and sin eventually, produces death. The devil knows he cannot always convince believers to commit great sins immediately. So what does he do? He whispers, it isn't that serious. No one will know, just this once. No one, is paying attention. But guess what? Little compromises becomes habit. Habits shape character, and character eventually determines our destiny. Many great failures begin with small compromises that may seem insignificant, yet they slowly weaken our relationship with God. Notice that in the life of King David, he did not just fall in one day. Long before his public, failure with Bathsheba, there were moments where vigilance gave way to complacency. Every believer must remain watchful. The psalmist prayed in the book of Psalm chapter 139 verse 23 to 24. Psalm 139 verse 23 to 24. His psalmist prayed, search me, O God, and know my heart. Try me and know my thoughts, and see if there be any wicked way in me, and lead me in the everlasting way. One great prayer we must always pray is, Lord, reveal the little foxes in my heart before they become strongholds. Reveal them before they become strongholds, before they become difficult to deal with. Lord, reveal them that I may be able to make amends. Number two is damaged relationships. Damaged relationships. Another little fox we are looking at this morning is damaged relationships through unresolved conflict. Relationships rarely collapse overnight over one disagreement. They are often damaged by repeated neglect. Marriages do not usually fall because of one argument. Churches do not divide because of one disagreement. Friendships rarely end after one misunderstanding. It begins with little things like failure to appreciate, harsh words, silent treatment, refusing to forgive, constant criticism, selfishness. These are foxes, and they slowly, casually destroy the place of love in our heart. The Bible, God speaking to us, in the Bible book of Ephesians chapter 4, verse 26 to verse 27. Ephesians chapter 4, verse 26 to verse 27 says, be ye angry and sin not. Let not the sun go down upon your wrath, neither give place to the devil. Notice that unresolved anger gives the enemy an opportunity. Every day we refuse to forgive, bitterness grows a little deeper. In the book of Hebrews chapter 12 verse 15, we are admonished, you know, we are warned, you know, not to allow the root of bitterness to spring up, thereby troubling us. We are not allowed to give chance, to give room for the root of bitterness. Why? Because it damages relationships. It is a little fox that we need to deal with. So whether it is in your marriage, in your family, your workplace, in your church, or in your friendship, deal with offenses quickly. Forgive as Christ forgave. Healthy relationships are carefully cultivated, just like healthy vineyards. Point number three, and which is a third, you know, fox that we're going to be looking at this morning, is spiritual drift. A spiritual drift, a spiritual shift, shifting, pulling away from God. Notice that nobody wakes up one morning completely disconnected from God. Spiritual decline happens gradually through one missed personal prayer or corporate prayer meeting, one neglected personal Bible study or, you know, corporate Bible study, one neglected time, you know, of fellowship, of meditation, one excuse of inadequate time to attend to spiritual things, one compromise, you know, soon prayer becomes difficult, becomes a challenge, worship becomes a routine, and the fire grows cold due to gradual compromise with worldly values. In Hebrews chapter 2 verse 1, we are warned that therefore we ought to give the more earnest heed to the things which we have heard, lest at any time we should allow them slip. Drifting requires no effort. Notice that for one to drift, even spiritually, it requires no effort. Just like a boat, you know, without an anchor, slowly moves away from the shore. When a boat has no anchor, gradually it drifts away from the shore. Why? Because it has no anchor, no effort, you know, is required. Likewise, when prayer becomes occasional instead of consistent, when worship becomes routine instead of heartfelt, and when obedience becomes optional instead of intentional, our spiritual strength begins to fail. If your spiritual fire has grown cold today, it is a day, a good day to return to God. His arms remain open and His grace is sufficient, more than sufficient, to restore every willing heart. Number four, the fourth little fox that we'll be looking at this morning is procrastination and laziness, which are also silent destroyers of destiny. One of the most overlooked little foxes is procrastination. Procrastination convinces us that tomorrow is always a better day than today. I will leave this for tomorrow. Tomorrow is a better day to plan. Tomorrow is a better day to execute. Tomorrow is a better day to follow up. It whispers, procrastination whispers to us, you have plenty of time. Yet tomorrow often becomes next week, and next week becomes next month, and next month becomes next year, and next year becomes never. How many dreams have been buried because someone delayed in taking the first steps? How many books have never been written, businesses never started, degrees never completed, ministries never launched, and reconciliations never made because of procrastination? God tells us in the book of Ecclesiastes chapter 11 verse 5 that he that observeth the wind shall not sow, and he that regardeth the clouds will not reap. Those waiting for perfect condition often miss God's appointed season. And closely related to the issue of procrastination is laziness. The Bible speaks strongly against it because laziness robs people of the future God has intended for them. In the book of Proverbs chapter 6, you know, in verse 6 to verse 11, and I paraphrase, it says, go to the ant, you sluggard, consider its ways and be wise. The ant has no supervisor, yet it works diligently, preparing for the season ahead. God uses this tiny creature to teach us discipline, to teach us consistency, and to teach us responsibility. In the book of Proverbs chapter 13 verse 4, in Proverbs 13 verse 4, we are reminded yet again that the soul of the sluggard craves and gets nothing, while the soul of the diligent is richly supplied. I take that again. The soul of the sluggard craves and gets nothing at the end of the day, but the soul of the diligent is richly supplied. Proverbs chapter 13 and verse 4. Many people desire success. They want to be good. They want to be great. Many, they have this desire without, taking practical steps towards it. But desire without diligence produces disappointment. Having a desire is not enough. Having a mind to be great, to achieve greatness is not enough. We must add diligence. We must add diligence. We must add discipline. We must add self-control so that we are able to produce the desired result. Remember, desire without diligence produces disappointment. Perhaps God has placed a vision in your heart. Maybe you want to return to school. Maybe you want to begin a business. Maybe you want to write a book. Maybe you want to improve on your health. Maybe you want to strengthen your marriage or your relationships. Or maybe you want to deepen your walk with Christ. Do not allow procrastination to become the little fox that steals your harvest. Do not allow procrastination saying, I will do it tomorrow, because today is not a better time, because today is not a good time to do it. I will shelve it to tomorrow. Do not allow procrastination to become the little fox that steals your harvest. The difference between where you are today and where God desires you to be tomorrow may simply be consistent, faithful action. Just consistent, being focused, staying true to what God has asked of you. Remember the words, in Colossians chapter 3, verse 23, that whatsoever you do, whatsoever I do, work at it with all your heart as working unto the Lord. Diligence is not merely a work ethic. It is an act of spiritual worship. It is an act of spiritual, worship. Another fox that we'll be looking at this morning, that destroys our harvest is the fox of negative thinking and fear. The fox of negative thinking and fear. It destroys potential. Many people never pursue God's purpose because fear convinces them that they are inadequate. So they will not pursue, they will not take any step because they just feel by fear, I'm not going to make it. I'm not going to be able to achieve it. When the 12 spies entered the promised land, 10 returned saying, we seem like grasshoppers in our eyes. In the book of Numbers chapter 13, their greatest obstacle were not the giants, but their mindset. In Romans chapter 12 verse 2, we are told to be transformed by the renewing of our mind, allowing our mind to be transformed by God's word. Allowing God's word, God's promises to transform our mind, to transform our thinking, to transform the way we see things, to transform our outlook to life. God often changes our lives by first changing our thinking. When God wants to change the life of a man, when God wants to change the life of a woman, when God wants to change the life of an individual, God does that first by changing their thinking, by changing the way they think, by changing, because Bible says, as a man, for as he thinketh in his heart, so is he. And out of the abundance of the heart, the mouth speaks. Do not allow fear, do not allow doubt or past failures to determine your future. If God has called you, if God has put a vision, if God has put a purpose in you, pursue it. Knowing fully well that God who has called, God who has put that vision, God who has put that purpose in you will equip you to be able to fulfill it. How then can we catch these little foxes? How then can we catch these little foxes? These little foxes, that targets our vine, that targets our destinies, that is fighting against our future. How then do we catch them? How then do we put them in check? How then do we bring them under control? First, point is to invite God to examine our hearts through prayer and His Word. To ask God, examine my heart. Search me, Lord. Examine my heart. Ask God to examine us thoroughly and help us identify the areas that we need to make amends, the areas that we need to improve, the areas that we need to correct our behavior, the areas that we need to correct our action. Number two, remain committed to daily spiritual discipline. Remain committed to daily spiritual discipline through prayer, through study of God's word, through meditation, through worship, and fellowship. Why? Because they help to strengthen our vineyard. Number three, obey God promptly. Obey God promptly. Scripture says, if we are willing and obedient, we will eat of the good of the land. Obey God promptly, because delayed obedience often becomes disobedience. Delayed obedience often becomes disobedience. Number four, cultivate diligence in every area of life. Small acts, of faithfulness produces great harvest over time. Small acts of faithfulness, of consistency in little areas, it spread over several areas of your life, over time produces great harvest over time. And finally, surround yourself with godly people who encourage you, who correct you in love, and help you to remain accountable to God. Surround yourself with this kind of people, because you need them in your life. Bible says, evil communication corrupts good manners. Be mindful of the people you keep within your circle. Be mindful of the people who speak to you, who speak to your life. Be mindful of the people you seek counsel from. Be mindful of the people you hold close to you, because they will, to a large extent, encourage you, to be the best that God has destined you for. Or they will discourage you to step away from God's purpose and God's promises. We are encouraged in the book of Galatians chapter 6 and verse 9 that we should not be weary in doing good. We should not be weary in doing good. We should not be weary in the pursuit to become who God has called us to be. We should not be weary in taking practical steps to, to correct, to address those little foxes. Why? Because in due time, we will reap a harvest if we do not give up. Every act of obedience, every prayer, every kind word, every faithful decision, and every step of diligence is protecting the vineyard that God has entrusted to you. It's protecting the vineyard that God has trusted to me. So let's be deliberate in the steps that we take. Let's be deliberate in, in the actions that we take. Let's be deliberate in the moves that we make. Why? Because we ought to protect. We have to, by all means, protect the vineyard that God has given us. We have to protect the destiny that God has given us. Remember, He said in His word in Jeremiah 29 verse 11 that I know the thoughts and plans that I have for you. Thoughts and plans for good and not for evil, to give you a hope and a future. That hope and that future, that plan that God has for us, represents our vineyard, and we have a responsibility. We have a duty. You and I have a duty to protect, to guide our vineyard from the little foxes that are out, that are determined, to destroy them. This morning, I want to pray for some of you listening to me. Perhaps as you've listened today, you've recognized some little foxes in your own life. Maybe there are hidden sins that have separated you from God. Perhaps procrastination has delayed your purpose, or unforgiveness has robbed you of peace. The wonderful news today is that Jesus Christ came not only to forgive our sins, but also to restore what has been broken. The greatest decision you can ever make today is to receive Jesus as your Lord and Savior. Because His word says to us, Jesus, by His word, God speaking to us in the book of Romans chapter 10 and verse 9 says, if we declare with our mouth that Jesus is Lord and we believe in our heart that God raised Him from the dead, we will be saved. So if you have never accepted Jesus as your Lord and Savior, or if you have wandered away, you've never received Jesus as your Lord and Savior, or you have wandered away from Him, today is a good day. Today is an opportunity for you to come home. If you are willing, I want you to say this simple prayer with me. Say, Lord Jesus, I come to you today. I confess that I'm a sinner and I need your forgiveness. I believe you died for my sins and rose again to give me new life. Today, I receive you as my Lord and my Savior. Wash me, renew me, fill me with your Holy Spirit, and help me to follow you all the days of my life. Thank you, Jesus, for saving me. If you have prayed that prayer sincerely, I congratulate you and I encourage you to connect to a Bible-believing church near you and grow daily in your relationship with Christ, because your new life has just begun. Bible says, for if any man be in Christ, is a new creature, all things are passed away and all things have become new. As I round up this morning, I want to pray for us. Heavenly Father, we thank you for your living word that reminds us to catch the little foxes before they destroy the vine. Lord, search our hearts today and reveal every hidden sin, every unhealthy habit, every fear, every distraction, every procrastination, every attitude of laziness, and every compromise that has hindered the purpose you have for our lives. Grant us the discipline to pursue excellence, the wisdom to make godly decisions, and the courage to obey you without delay. Restore, Lord, our broken relationships. Restore and renew our passion for prayer. Strengthen our faith and help us remain faithful in every season. I pray for those this morning, Lord, who are trusting you for one thing or the other. Those who are trusting you for one miracle. Those who are trusting you for one intervention in their lives and in their family. Those who are trusting you for employment. Those who are trusting you for promotion. I pray for those who are trusting you for academic success. I pray for those who are trusting you for business growth, for healing, for restoration in their families, and for breakthroughs in their ministry. Lord, let every delayed blessing be released according to your perfect will. May the work of our hands prosper. And may our lives bring glory to your name. Lord, as we remain connected to you, the true vine, may we bear fruit that we endure for generations. May no foxes steal the harvest that you have prepared for us. We declare that by your grace, we will live with diligence, with integrity, faithfulness, and unwavering hope until we fulfill every purpose you have ordained for our lives. We pray this prayer this morning in Jesus' mighty name. Amen. If you have been blessed by this message today, we would love to hear from you. Please feel free to connect with us on our mobile line on 519-781-6085. 519-781-6085. We'll be glad to hear from you. Or you can choose to visit us for a time of fellowship on Sunday morning, 9 a.m. at the Rockway Center, 1405 King Street East, Kitchener. We'll be glad to receive you for a time of fellowship with us. Thank you for joining me today on Moments of Hope on CKMS Radio Waterloo 107.2. 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Stay focused on Christ, protect your vineyard, and trust Him for a fruitful harvest. God bless you. Until I come your way again next time, I am Pastor Clinton Martins from Church of God Mission International, Kitchener, Canada. Be blessed and keep hope alive in Jesus' mighty name. Amen.

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0: And good evening, ladies and gentlemen. And this is CKMS 100.3 Sound FM. And you're listening to the Swing and Blues radio show on Thursday, September 15th, 2011. And this is episode number 9. My name is David Trin.
1: And this is Ava Balassi.
0: And thank you very much for tuning in this evening. And boy, do we have a show for you this evening. We've got interviews from people from Montreal, Quebec, and also from people from Ottawa, Ontario. So we'll have a chance to listen to them. But this evening, we will be playing swing and blues music for the next 2 hours. So I'll let Ava take the next song.

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1: 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My name is David Trin, and I have here with me Ava Balassi spinning the Swing and Blues
2: tune. Good evening, everybody.
1: Hope everyone's doing well. Just a quick shout out to the folks out at Waterloo Park. The University of Swing Club, University of Waterloo Swing Club, hosts a Thursday night dance party out on the boardwalk by the water.
2: At the gazebo.
1: That's right. So they're out there dancing and having a great time. So I hope you guys are staying warm out there. So the last couple songs there was, I have so

0: much trouble saying
1: this. Awela Tekemajo.
0: What's that supposed to be?
1: I don't know.
0: Slim and Sam does that. They have a couple other really fun songs.
1: Well, take him to the dance, or something.
0: Awela Tekemajo.
1: Awela Tekemajo.
0: Is that like scatting?
1: Kind of.
0: Slim and Slam. They also do flat flip flugie. What does that mean?
1: I don't know.
0: I don't think anyone knows what that means, so we'll leave that for interpretation then.
1: A gibberish.
0: The song before that, Blue Note Boogie by the Spencer Wyatt Big Band, and Everybody Loves My Baby. Funny those things.
1: Funny House Jazz Band.
0: Yes, Funny House Jazz Band. So, sponsors for this radio show, Hepcat Hoppers. 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So we're going to move on and play a few more songs and come back with interviews from Lindy Hopper from Quebec, Montreal, Quebec, and also another Lindy Hopper from Ottawa, Ontario.
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0: 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Amazing, amazing.
1: He is.
0: And I think
1: the whole band is amazing, actually.
0: Yes, yeah. And I understand that was his trumpet player that was singing.
1: Yes.
0: That's right.
1: So it was recorded live in Philadelphia.
0: Really? Cool.
1: Yeah.
0: So, excellent music, Ava.
1: Thank you.
0: Excellent music. So if you're out there and you're listening, you love this kind of stuff, and you do love jazz, swing jazz and blues, from the 1920s to the 1940s.
1: I do love it.
0: You do?
1: I do.
0: You're welcome to jump on and contact us. And because we're looking for more DJs and co-hosts for the show, we have Turlock Myers, who is a host, and also Jeff Stagger, who's a host, and they're also looking for co-hosts for people to work with. So make sure to contact us at info@hepcathoppers.ca, and you can just note that you're interested in becoming a part of this swing and blues radio show. So music, you love music so much, Ava, that this next song you're going to play has a bit of history. So you want to tell us a bit
1: about
0: it?
1: Yes, I brought two songs that listeners might be interested in. It's the same song. Both of them are going to be the same songs, but the first one will be the original in Hungarian.
0: Hungarian.
1: Yes. So, yeah, it was written by the Hungarian composer and pianist Rezső Sereshe in 1933, and the lyrics were written by László Jávor, a Hungarian poet. And when the song came to public attention, it quickly earned its reputation as the suicide song.
0: Really?
1: Because reports from Hungary alleged that individuals had taken their lives after listening to this haunting melody, or that the lyrics had been left with their last letters.
0: Well, that's a little eerie there.
1: So, yeah, they were listening to the song and they committed suicide. Yeah, because it's very the lyrics are very depressing.
0: So I understand that the BBC eventually banned the song.
1: It's true. It got really popular when Billie Holiday did a version of it in 1941, and they actually added a third stanza to the song, so it got a dreamy twist to it, so that the whole thing was a dream.
0: Okay.
1: So it wasn't real. But still, BBC thought it was too depressing, so they banned. And it actually got banned from radio broadcasts around the world.
0: Really? So let's take a listen to it and
1: yes.
0: see.
1: Yes. So the first will be in Hungarian, played by one of my favorite jazz bands, the Hot Jazz Band from Hungary. And the second one will be the Billie Holiday version.
0: Okay, CKMS 100.3.

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0: All right, that was CKMS 100.3 Sound FM. And that was Gloomy Sunday. Now we can understand why.
1: Yeah.
0: why that was a very depressing song. Actually, it's got a lot. It's really bluesy.
1: It is bluesy.
0: Soul. Yeah. It's awesome. Yeah. Awesome.
1: And very depressing.
0: I don't think it's depressing. It feels bluesy. It feels sad. I guess
1: it is really sad.
0: Mm-hmm.
1: Well, I guess the Americans wanted to add the third stanza, so make it seem that it was just a dream and it all didn't happen.
0: Right. Let's change the context just a little bit there.
1: Yep.
0: So we have a couple of things in the community that's happening in the local scene. Swing dance classes are coming up at the end of the month, and that will start on Tuesday, September 27th at Impact Movement Dance Studio, that's downtown Kitchener. And on Wednesday, September 28th, there'll be classes at the, on Dutton Drive, 510 Dutton Drive. That's the Wing 404, and that's the 55 Plus program offered by the City of Waterloo. So you can find out more information at www.hepcathoppers.ca if you're interested in learning how to swing dance. Now, there is a very special person in the community who has actually sponsored one free pass for dance lessons. And what we've done is we're having a draw. So every Monday night at the Button Factory, you can come out swing dancing at 8:30. You can enter a draw there, and on the 27th or 26th of September, there'll be a draw, and that will basically, we'll draw the winner of the Lindy Hop Pass. So that's lots of swing dancing in Kitchener-Waterloo this month. The KW Symphony Gala is this Saturday, September 17th, between 7 p.m. and 9 p.m. And Ian Parker will perform Gershwin's Sensual Rhapsody in Blue. So you can find out more information by going to the center in the square, where the concert starts at 7, and then the after party is at the Conrad Center, and there'll be live music, dancing, and delicious hors d'oeuvres starting at 9 o'clock. More information at kwsymphony.on.ca. Did you hear about Uptown Waterloo, the new jazz club, Ava?
1: Yes, I have.
0: That's right.
1: The Jazz Room.
0: Yes, the Hoother Hotel.
1: Yeah.
0: That's right. And this week they have Andriy Tikhonov. Thank you. That's this Friday, September 16th. And on Saturday, September 17th, it's Mark Essenman Quartet. And that's $16 on Saturday night and $10 on Friday night. And you can find more information at kwjazzroom.com. On Saturday, the Lancaster Jazz Club in Kitchener, it's the home of Dixieland, Ragtime, and early American jazz. And of course, for 30 years, the Lancaster Jazz Tavern has been called New Orleans North. So you can find Dinny and the All-Star this Saturday starting at 4 p.m. That's more information at www.lankjazz.com. And then finally, Friday night, October 28th, the museum downtown Kitchener has a murder mystery masquerade, and it's going to be pretty awesome. 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
1: I'll make sure I check it out.
0: So, yeah, that's
1: sounds really interesting.
0: Some of the local news that's going on in Kitchener-Waterloo. Classes, swing dance classes, lots of social dancing, lots of events to get dressed up and to go out and dance to live music. And of course, on the national frontier, Wednesday, September 21st, the Hammer Hopper Monthly Dance at the London Tap House. And you can find information about that, www.hammerhoppers.com. And a bunch of people from Waterloo will be heading down to that event on Wednesday evening. I believe that starts about 8:30 that night. So more information, www.hammerhoppers.com. And finally, the Rhythm City event out in Vancouver, BC. It's basically a dance weekend, September 23rd to 25th, and you can find more information about that at rhythmcity.ca. And of course, on the international front, the New Orleans Swing Dance Festival and Ultimate Lindy Hop Showdown. New Orleans, Louisiana. That's Thursday, September 29th to Monday, October 3rd, and our very own Anne Schichtage and Dean will be attending the event. You can find more information at www.lindyshowdown.net. And of course, there's tons and tons of other stuff going on, such as the Osaka Lindy Exchange in Japan, Korea Balboa Weekend, Pit Stop Lindy Hop 11, Melbourne Lindy Exchange, and the Hong Kong Swing Festival. So lots and lots of stuff coming your way. So this is CKMS 100.3, and we're going to take you away with another song.

0: All right, CKMS 100.3 Sound FM. My name is David Trin, and this is Ava Balassi spinning the tunes for you there. I guess a couple weeks ago, we were over out in Swing Out New Hampshire, and that's an event, a dance camp out in the U.S. there in New Hampshire, and we had a great time out there, and I had a chance to interview a swing dancer from Ottawa, Ontario. So we'll just take a listen to her interview just very shortly. Sponsors, the Hepcat Hoppers provide Waterloo Region with weekly live swing and DJ jazz dance parties, group swing dance classes, and live swing era performances. Enjoy live jazz every Monday night starting at 8:30 at the Waterloo Community Arts Center, the Button Factory, at 25 Regina Street South in Waterloo. So more information at www.hepcathoppers.ca. And I believe this coming up Monday is Sandy McDonald and Paul Mitchell. So come on out at 8 o'clock for an introductory dance lesson and then some live jazz. So what we're going to do is we're going to listen to some of our sponsors, and then after that we're going to go straight to the interview at Swing Out New Hampshire with our Lindy Hop friend from Ottawa, Ontario.
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0: This is David Trin reporting in from Hebron, New Hampshire. I think I said that correct. Is it Hebron?
2: I'm not sure.
0: With me I have Tara Dentry from Ottawa, Ontario, and she's here at Swing Out New Hampshire, and she's got a lot to tell us about this wonderful camp that takes place in kind of the outskirts of, well, actually the interior of New Hampshire. So we're at Swing Out New Hampshire this weekend, and tell us about it.
2: Well, Swing Out New Hampshire is dance camp for adults. And basically, if you think of when you were a kid and you went to summer camp and you had all the fun you can imagine, that's exactly what this is. We've got it set up in the middle of a beautiful countryside, and all we have to do for 5 nights and 4 days is eat, sleep, and dance. And it's the most amazing experience you can possibly imagine. Mark Kapner runs the event, and he brings in world-class instructors from all over, and we just get to spend hours and hours every day. There's a live band every day for us to dance to, and we work on our dancing, and we meet fabulous, interesting people. There's, what, I think 250 or 300 people at the camp, and it's just an amazing good time.
0: Now, what's one of the most memorable experiences that you've had here this summer?
2: This summer?
0: This event.
2: Oh, at this event. Yes. I've been here for five years.
0: Oh,
2: so,
0: wow.
2: You know, you said that and I'm flashing back to other memorable experiences. I had a dance with Stephen this summer.
0: Stephen Mitchell.
2: Stephen Mitchell.
0: Yes.
2: Yes. And Stephen's great because he will dance with everybody at the camp, but it's the first time that I've ever had the courage to try and go up and ask him. And it was just fabulous, a wonderful experience. So that was probably one of my most memorable ones from this camp.
0: Right. And you're a dancer out of Ottawa.
2: Yeah.
0: Ottawa, Ontario. And just quickly tell me about this, like
2: the dance scene in Ottawa.
0: Yeah.
2: We've got a pretty good scene in Ottawa. We hold two weekly dances. There's a Friday night dance run by the Ottawa

0: West Wing Dance Society, which is a not-for-profit, and I'm actually on the exec of that.
1: Oh.
0: And it's, the Ottawa scene's mostly dry, so it's held in a church, and, you know, pay $5, come in and dance all night to DJ music, and the OSCS has live bands once a month, so that's a good part. And we'll typically get, depends on whether there's a band or not, but, you know, either between 120 and 150 if there's no band, and up to like 200 if there's a band.
1: Participants so, dancing
0: on a Friday night, on a given Friday night. Saturdays are a little bit smaller, but still well attended. And the Saturday night dance has what they call double trouble, so you can have your West Coast swing and your Windy Hop in two separate rooms.
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0: La ligne d'urgence canadienne contre la traite des personnes est active partout au pays, offrant un service confidentiel et multilingue 24 heures par jour pour mettre en contact les victimes et survivants de la traite des personnes avec les services sociaux et d'urgence. 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

Hello, hello, Radio Waterloo and beyond. Cutting through the cold, cold night air, you are now tuned into the radio frequencies of Through the Static on 102.7 CKMS Radio Waterloo. And as I mentioned, it is a cold one out there. The last couple days have been quite cold, though not exactly atypical for winter in Canada. I'm definitely not minding it. I did wear my winter coat for the first time today, my actual winter coat, and I gotta say it does make a difference. So I know some people that know me are probably gonna be like smacking themselves in the face right now because why wasn't I wearing a winter coat already? Good question. But nevertheless, I think if you dress for the weather and have the means to dress for the weather and shelter, the cold weather is very nice. I like the crunch of the snow when it's quite cold out instead of the slushy, melty snow that you get a lot of the time. And it just looks really pretty too. I notice especially at sunset it looks so nice when it's not super cloudy, the kind of pink and violet and blues of the sun and the sky just really reflect off the snow really nicely, and it looks really pretty. So all that being said, we are going through a cold front here right now in southern Ontario and Waterloo. So I thought I would loosely, not the whole theme of the show, but a couple of the tracks on tonight's show will be kind of themed around cold. So I thought I'd start the show off here tonight with a track from a decently well-known, at least in my generation and maybe millennials, a decently well-known alternative rock band called Cage the Elephant. You might know their song Cigarette Daydreams. And I've been listening to them a decent amount since about halfway through high school. And I remember listening particularly to their 2015 album Tell Me I'm Pretty a lot when I was in grade 11. And this was always kind of one of my favorites off that album. And I think it's an appropriate start to the show tonight based off of the weather and just kind of life in general right now. But it's a great song, it's a fun song. So starting off our show here tonight on Through the Static is Cage the Elephant with Cold, Cold, Cold.

That was Cage the Elephant with Cold, Cold, Cold, starting off our show here tonight on a cold, cold, cold winter's night. You're tuned into Through the Static, and I'm going to be broadcasting some tunes and some stories and some just general rambling until 10 p.m. I'm here every Wednesday night from 9 to 10 here on 102.7 CKMS. And we also have a replay slot from 1 to 2 p.m. on Saturdays. So if you just can't get enough of Through the Static, you can tune in on Saturdays at 1. And you can also find us online. You can find recordings of all the episodes of Through the Static, or at least most of the episodes of Through the Static, on the CKMS website. You can listen to those anytime, and you can also tune into the podcast. The link is also on the CKMS website. So, lots of options for people that just, like I said, can't get enough of Through the Static. But now it is January 22nd, 2025, and it is an all-new installment of Through the Static to add to the ever-expanding library. And I hope whatever you're doing out there, however you're spending your evening, you're staying safe, you're staying warm, you're staying healthy, staying as happy as possible. I know it's a bit of a tough time in the world right now for a lot of people, and a bit of a scary time in the world. And I mean, let's face it, it's also kind of a crappy time of year. You know, this past Monday, 2 days ago, was Blue Monday. And as much as I want to play Blue Monday by New Order in honor of that, I feel like I should hold off. I've played it not too long ago on my show here. But considering that there is a day of the year that is literally deemed the most depressing day of the year, and that just happened, and, you know, Monday was kind of a tough day for a lot of reasons for a lot of people, I guess there's not really anywhere to go from here but up. So here's to looking towards the future, looking to warmer days, or if you enjoy the cold. I guess you're in your element right now. I don't mind the cold. I really liked that yesterday the sun was actually out. That definitely made a big difference. But here's to sunnier days. Whether you like warm or cold weather, I guess warmer or colder days, whatever you prefer. And just better days. I will play music right away, but I will say, I guess if I can offer one piece of advice as a 21-year-old who doesn't really know a ton about the world or how it works, but just spend a little bit less time on your phones and online, because I just find online and the internet can be such a good place and such an interesting place, but it can also be such a terrible place, with terrible people and terrible things being said. And that goes across political spectrum, that goes across websites, people, you name it. So I don't know, if you're gonna do anything, I just try and spend even a little bit less time on the internet and just talk to the people that you know in the real world, and spend time with people in the real world, even if it's just something as simple as holding the door for someone or smiling at a stranger on the street. A little can go a long way, and Lord knows it is trying times right now. So, all of the heaviness out of the way, let's get back into the tunes here. Sort of loosely, very, very loosely, keeping with the cold theme, I was really itching to play some Bjork on
through the static here. I've played her before, but not for quite a long time now. And I really wanted to play something off of her debut album, aptly titled Debut, from 1994. And I guess really the only connection that this has to Cold is that she's from Iceland and it's kind of cold there. So, yeah, that being said, I'm going to play you a track from Björk off of her 1994 album Debut. And this is a track called Crying. And every time I revisit it, I'm just like, oh my god, this is such a fun song. It's like, it just get into the groove of it every time. And this album is very, very much has a lot of the sounds of like 90s dance and rave music embedded in it, and I think it was actually a big thing that popularized that sound. So next time you're checking out that album, or if you've never listened to it, definitely give it a listen. It's great, it's pretty accessible, it's pretty fun, and yeah, it'll just kind of get your mood and your spirits up, get you moving on a cold, cold night. So with all that being said, this is Björk with Crying here on Through the Static.

That track you just heard was Flipside by Norah Jones. And before that, you heard Crying by Björk. Playing cool songs here on Through the Static tonight. That last track by Norah Jones doesn't really have as much direct relevance to the theme of cool songs. I just like it. I just think it sounds fun. And I think it's kind of a good vibe. It's a good late evening, late night vibe. I've been wanting to play it on the show for a little while now, so just threw it in. I feel like it feels kind of warm, too, so as much as I'm playing cool tracks here tonight, you do kind of need the warm ones to come in and warm you up a little bit, even if just in spirit, when it's so bitterly cold out there right now. And if for whatever reason you're out or you're traveling or, you know, maybe you don't have anywhere to go that's warm, hopefully you can find somewhere. But regardless, if you're out in the cold right now, I hope you find somewhere warm very soon. Definitely not. Don't want to be out there for too long. And now we're going to move into, I guess that track by Norah Jones was kind of jazzy, but now we're going to move even more into the jazzy part of the evening, and I'm going to play yet another track off of Miles Davis's 1959 album, Kind of Blue. If you're a regular listener of Through the Static, you know I've played a couple tracks off of this album before. It is one of, at least as of now, it is one of the few jazz albums that I have on vinyl, so I like to bring it in sometimes and give it a whirl. But I also wanted to play this album tonight because it does kind of have a connection to the cold, cool theme, because this album is generally regarded as what sort of started the subgenre of cool jazz. And Miles Davis was, you know, quite the musical genius, prolific figure in jazz and music. I think he's credited with 6, 7, or 8 different kind of innovations in jazz and in music. One of them being the, I guess, for lack of a better word, invention of cool jazz. And like I said, this record, Kind of Blue, from 1959 is widely regarded as the kind of the start of that sound, or what initiated that sound. So, cool jazz for a cool night. Or cold night, rather. And I'm going to play a track off of this album that I haven't played before. It's called Freddy Freeloader. And it's a longer one. You know, bit of a jam. Like a lot of jazz tracks. So, yeah, just sit back. Sit next to a heater or a fire or get yourself a hot cup of tea, whatever's within your means right now, and just sit back and enjoy this track by Miles Davis. This is Freddy Freeloader.

smooth, cool, jazzy track from Miles Davis. You just heard that was Freddie Freeloader off of his 1959 album, Kind of Blue. You're listening to Through the Static here on Radio Waterloo. I'm your host, Jordan, as always, bringing you some tunes to hopefully warm you up a little bit on a very chilly night here in Waterloo and Southern Ontario, and probably Canada in general. Next up, I'm going to play you a double shot from a group I've played on this show before, but not for a little while, so I kind of figured it was time again. And for some reason, their music just kind of always reminds me of the winter. I can't explain it. There's no reason for it. It feels like winter music to me, so I'm going to play some tonight. This is a group, a bit of a indie music supergroup called Bonnie Light Horseman. They're comprised of Eric D. Johnson, Anais Mitchell, and Josh Kaufman, who are all singer-songwriters, recorders, producers, have worked in their own way with many notable acts. And yeah, they kind of formed a little supergroup together and have put out a couple albums as Bonnie Light Horseman. And it's some pretty good, just folky singer-songwriter, chill music. My favorite track of theirs is still one that I played way back in the day, in the infancy days of Through the Static. It's called The Roving, and I definitely recommend checking it out. But I'm going to play a couple other of their songs tonight, slightly less depressing ones, because that song always just gets me. So I'm going to play you a track off of the same album as that song, off of their 2020 self-titled album that I have on vinyl here in the studio tonight. It's called Jane Jane. But before that, I'm going to play you a newer track of theirs off of an album that came out in 2024. The album is called Keep Me On Your Mind, See You Free. And the track is called When I Was Younger. So let's just get right to it.

The smooth sounds of vinyl on a cold night. That was Jane Jane by Bonnie Light Horseman. And before that, you heard When I Was Younger, also by Bonnie Light Horseman. Kind of keeping with the indie singer-songwriter-y theme here tonight. I guess I shouldn't say indie because this isn't really an indie artist. This is like the biggest artist in the world. But I'm going to play you a track here from Taylor Swift, who I would assume everyone listening has heard of, considering she basically like reshaped the Canadian economy when she came through on tour here a couple months ago. But yeah, I'm going to play you a track from Taylor Swift here, and I feel like there's a bit of a, I don't know, I feel like sometimes I kind of encounter like a lot of surprise when I say that I listen to Taylor Swift or I enjoy some of her stuff. I mean, I don't listen to her religiously, and I know a lot of her fans are, you know, can get pretty nuts about stuff like that. So I'm not quite that level of fan, at least not with Taylor Swift, maybe some other artists, but I like her music. I've grown up with her stuff. You know, she's been putting out music just about as long as I've been alive. So a lot of her music has a nostalgic quality to it for me. And she's got just some really good songs. So I'm going to play a track off of her 2020 album, Folklore. I should say one of her 2020 albums, the first of two. And this is off her album Folklore, and I kind of realized a bit of another theme here tonight is black and white albums, because this album, the album cover is black and white. It's kind of just a bit of an obscured picture of her, or her face is a bit obscured, her standing in a forest. And the track that you just heard, Jane Jane by Bonnie Light Horseman, off of their 2020 self-titled album is also black and white. It's just kind of a black and white picture of a horse. And then the debut album by Bjork that I played earlier in the show here tonight is also black and white. It's just a picture of her looking at the camera. So, like I said, I guess that's a bit of an unofficial theme here tonight. Anyways, I'm going to play you the track Betty off of Folklore by Taylor Swift. And this is like one of my favorite Taylor Swift songs, I think. I mean, there's Taylor Swift songs that you play when you want to dance and have a good time. And then there's Taylor Swift songs that you play when you want to just curl up in bed and feel every emotion ever. And this is definitely one of those songs. I definitely, you know, a lot of her fans talk about how personal her lyrics are and how specific a lot of her lyrics are and how that can really speak to you and connect with you. And while I don't really experience that with all of her songs or even most of her songs, I definitely feel that with this song. You know, this album came out kind of the middle of lockdown, of COVID lockdown. It was in the middle of the summer in 2020, and I was 17 years old at the time. Listening to this album, and there's a line in the chorus that goes, "I'm only 17, I don't know anything, but I know I miss you." And even now that line still just kind of hits me, because I really felt that at the time, and, you know, just kind of missing everyone, friends that I couldn't see because of lockdown, the experiences I couldn't have because of it, you know, maybe friendships or relationships that I lost because of lockdown or because of other things that have happened since then. It's just a very pertinent line. And I can say as a 21-year-old, I still don't know anything and I still miss a lot of people. And I can't imagine that's a feeling that's going to go away anytime soon, but I think that's just part of being human. So with all that said, this is Taylor Swift with Betty.

0: That was Taylor Swift with Betty off of her 2020 album Folklore. And I'm going to close out the show tonight. I'm going to leave you with a track. This is Laura Palmer's theme from Twin Peaks. Just a really nice, hauntingly beautiful instrumental track. And if you've ever watched Twin Peaks, this track...
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2: 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Today, on Welcome to the Civic Hub, we have Meg Walker from the Social Development Center of Waterloo Region, who is doing some tenant organizing. Meg, welcome to the Civic Hub.
3: Thank you. Yes, I am officially the tenant organizer at the Social Development Center's eviction prevention team.
2: And what does that mean, tenant organizer?
3: What it means is that because we are seeing a lot of mass evictions for renovation, for conversion, demolition, whatnot, I consult with people in these buildings. I help them organize themselves. So that could look like a lot of things. It looks like capacity building for people, teaching them leadership and organizing skills. It's also teaching them what their rights are and empowering them.
2: And this is something that you've done as a volunteer there?
3: Yes, it was something I was doing before I was hired here. It was part of the reason I was hired at Civic Hub, or the Social Development Center, was because I organized my own block against my landlord, Henry Wolster, Henry Wolster Funeral Home. And then it was just something I was doing in the community. And now I do it professionally as well. I've been organizing, I climate organized, started probably 2018, but I've been active in the community since 2015.
2: Okay, so tenant organizing is an official function of the Social Development Center.
3: It is my official function. I'm part of an eviction prevention team, so okay. I kind of have two hats right now with regards to my job. I do peer support. So people who don't have any expertise in the RTA, I help them systems navigate it.
2: So what's an RTA?
3: Residential Tenancies Act. There's a lot of jargon involved in my job that sometimes it rolls off my tongue and people, I have to catch myself. Not everybody knows about Section 83 and whatnot. So there's a lot of people who don't have any knowledge of what goes on with the Residential Tenancies Act, that's your rights, and with the Landlord-Tenant Board. So I'm on a team of three right now. And because we were so overworked, I was brought on as tenant organizer. I actually started to peer support as well. So that is people coming to me saying, hey, I got this form from the Landlord-Tenant Board. My landlord's trying to evict me. What are my rights? How do I fight this? There's a lot of illegal evictions happening around Waterloo Region right now. We are a prime target for the financialization of housing by corporations, but even smaller landlords are evicting because they are incentivized to because of the rent right now.
2: Right. So financialization of housing means what?
3: It means that housing is a commodity that people are using to build investment portfolios. It's not a human right. It's not considered a human right by our governments, by, you know, a lot of places.
2: People
3: are buying and selling housing.
2: To acquire wealth.
3: Yes.
2: Instead of to provide shelter.
3: Instead of providing shelter, right. And right now, about 70% of the houses sold are sold to corporations. And because it is such a scarce commodity right now, housing, they are able to put their rents up illegally. Anything after 2018, because of the Ford government, there's no affordable rent, there's no rent cap, so there's no rent control, actually.
2: Right.
3: So if you have rent, you know, at like $1,800 one year, it can go up any amount the next year, right? It can't be the 2.5 that it usually was before.
2: Okay.
3: So before 2018, it's a 2.5 max increase, and now it's the Wild West right now for landlords and tenants.
2: And how does this manifest itself? What do tenants experience when the landlords try to raise
3: them? Well, they experience a rent arrears, so they can't afford to pay their rent. So they pay what they can, but they can't afford to stay in the unit. And then they go to the Landlord-Tenant Board, and often enough, they're kicked out of their home. There's nowhere for these people to go at all.
2: Really? I've heard the term rent-eviction as well.
3: Rent-eviction, it's when somebody is in their unit, and this is happening right now, and this has been in the news a bit, 250 Frederick, I support that building. It's when you have a landlord come in and do, it can be a very small renovation, it doesn't have to be huge, but they will say, you have to leave, and you have the right to come back after this, but most people don't realize that. You have to leave, they renovate the place, and while you're gone, they put a new tenant in for much higher rent.
2: Right, and then aren't the landlords required to provide
0: swing housing a place for residents?
3: No, right. I will do a shout out because we have a rental replacement bylaw coming to the City of Kitchener on Monday, June 17th. Uh-huh. And so that is to address buildings that are being converted or demolished for 6 units or more. And it's a really important bylaw. It's not enough. It doesn't cover rent evictions, but we do have a rental replacement bylaw coming up so that any affordable housing units we lose through demolishing, like mine, or any air conversion, they will have to be replaced by the person who's developing the property. Right now, we don't have any rent eviction protection. So at the landlord-tenant board, you are allowed to come back. You can send a letter to your landlord saying, I would like to return at the same rent. That's covered. Mm-hmm. But there's no oversight and there's no recourse for people. They don't know that they can come back. And often enough, the landlord will put somebody new in. And then you can't just evict the person who's been moved in in the interim, right?
0: Interfere with their rights.
3: And there's nowhere for them to go. If you're being renovated and you go and live somewhere else, why would you want to come back necessarily, right? It's all on the tenant right now financially, and the burden of everything is on the tenant.
0: Right. You mentioned something about a Section 83.
3: Yes. Under the Residential Tenancies Act, that is the section talking about human rights.
0: Ah.
3: So tenants do have a certain amount of rights under the Residential Tenancies Act. They aren't upheld by most institutions, and they're certainly not upheld by most landlords. So part of tenant organizing is, you know, not only to make sure people know what their rights are as a group, but also to push for those human rights to be recognized, to upend the social infrastructure that supports landlords, to push that power more towards tenants.
0: This seems to be really prevalent just lately. I mean, it's all been in all the news for like about 2 years at this point. But has this been going on longer than that?
3: It got really bad after 2018. Housing prices went up. I think especially post-COVID, a lot of people were moving here from Toronto because it was cheaper to live here. Mm-hmm. And a lot of these things have been like the blood of the commodified housing has been purchased. However, because Waterloo Region is such a hot spot because we're a tech hub, we have a lot of people wanting to move here and there's not enough housing being built to support. A lot of the people I support are newcomers, people who are very elderly, people who are marginalized in some way. And these are the people who have been paying rent, like below market rent right now. Because since 2018, rental prices have gone up more than 100%. It's at least doubled.
0: Along with housing purchase prices as well.
3: Along with everything else, right? So everybody talks about how expensive houses are, but the rents have gone up as well. At one point, people were also bidding on rental units like they would be bidding on houses.
0: Right. So the City of Kitchener is doing something to assist.
3: It is. And the region, the rental replacement bylaw is one step. We need rent eviction. We need something that says, you know, a landlord cannot just renovate a unit to increase the rent or to displace somebody. The region has also taken some steps. They can't pass bylaws, but they've passed some motions that they will work with the municipalities on the situations that they're facing. Okay. Like, you know, how do we work on these bylaws that can support tenants?
0: Right. Rent evictions aren't the only things that's affecting tenants. I mean, there's the outright demolition and
3: outright
0: sale
3: demolition
0: of properties. What happens
3: there? Well, this is what the rental replacement should do, because I'm going to use my own example because it's mine and my landlord.
0: Right.
3: Yeah, he is what he is. So I live in a block that had 9 units on it. The rental replacement would mean that if that had passed at the time of my eviction, my landlord would have had to build replacement for all of those units. So it's meant to maintain affordable housing stock, because for every, and I can't verify if this is all Canada or the region, but for every, I would like to say Canada, but for every affordable unit that's built, we lose 39.
0: Wow.
3: Yeah, that's from Erin Day. She works at the University of Waterloo.
0: Mm-hmm. Professor Day,
3: Yeah. So we are hemorrhaging housing. At the same time, we are seeing huge influx of people to the region. And the housing that is being built is not rent controlled. So a rental replacement bylaw would mean everybody who is being displaced because of demolition or conversion. So you convert a building to another use, not residential, mm-hmm. or you're demolishing it. For every single unit you lose, they would have to build another one. So it would be a one-to-one replacement. I don't think that's enough, but it's a start.
0: So what I've seen in the downtown just over the last few years is that several houses, you know, 5 or 6 houses in a block get knocked down, and a huge condo tower goes up to replace it. So doesn't that increase the amount of housing available?
3: No, because it's luxury condos. It's not meant for people who make a certain amount of income. They're all, because they're new buildings, they are not rent controlled. Mm-hmm. But also, they're not meant for the people who were displaced. They're meant for, you know, the people who work in the tech industry, the people with higher incomes. They are not affordable units. And recently, we did pass some inclusionary zoning at Kitchener. Mm-hmm. But that amounts to maybe 50 units of affordable housing by 2030. Sorry.
0: Can you explain inclusionary zoning?
3: Yeah, no, that it's probably the wrong number, but it's one part of the toolkit that we need.
0: Okay.
3: But it's not remotely enough.
0: What does that mean, inclusionary zoning?
3: What it means is that it's so that everything that's built has to have a certain amount of affordable units in it.
0: Oh, I see.
3: So they can't all be luxury condos.
0: So the entire luxury, or the entire condo that goes up, they'd have to have
3: a certain percentage.
0: With the new bylaw, at least the number of units that they've displaced.
3: The inclusionary zone is another thing entirely, but this bylaw that's coming up, it would be if you're demolishing a building, say of 6 units, mm-hmm. you have to replace those 6 units with affordable housing that is ostensibly rent controlled.
0: But not necessarily in the same placement building that's going up there.
3: No. See, the inclusionary zoning is more like, it's a separate measure. Would be, so you're a developer and you have demolished, it's not even demolished, you're a developer and you're building something on an empty lot. You are obligated to make a certain amount of those units that you're building affordable. So these are two separate things, but they're all part of the same, like, box of tools that we can use.
0: Right. Legislative tools.
3: Because we don't have enough municipality to cover all. There's a lot of gaps in the RTA, and because of, again, the Doug Ford government, which I will never hesitate to drag, they're very pro-developer, they're very pro-financialization of housing, and they don't want tenants to have rights, right? So we need to cover those gaps, because there is no oversight. Right now, you know, who is going to watch a landlord to make sure that they honor the first right of refusal? We don't have that. We need more locally. There's a lot of harm that's done even before it gets to the residential tenancy, the landlord-tenant board. So people, you know, they're given a form, or they're told by their landlord that, no, you have to move, and they don't know any better. They think that, okay, I'm going to move, because landlords have so much power, and we're not educated on the rights of tenants. Local governments don't even know a lot of what's going on with tenants or what their rights are. So again, part of tenant organizing is to create the power for tenants to know what their rights are, so they can mitigate the harm before it gets to them, but also to sort of create these municipal bylaws and infrastructure to help tenants out, to make sure that they are protected with little to no burden to themselves.
0: But the tenants need to know that these exist before
3: they need to know, and there's not a lot of education. And I think that a lot of people right now who thought they were safe, and would it be safe in a different financial situation, are finding that they're in trouble because of the way that market rent has gone up, because they're being rent evicted. You know, I work with people who've been in their apartments. They're elderly. They've been in their apartments for 30 years, right? And, you know, I've told people this. I mean, we look at the situation in the region with the encampments. Do you want to see encampments full of elderly people? Because that's really the situation we're facing, right? People who are already vulnerable, people who need more government support, being left out on the street.
0: And so what we're really seeing with the encampments is that they're being evicted from there as well.
3: Yeah, so at this point, it's very hard for me not to believe that what the solution was before this was like, well, they can go somewhere and die, because there's not been any movement on, well, at least not enough movement on making sure people are housed. And right now, people who are before middle class are seeing the same situation. Like, they're being evicted. So you're only as safe as the person behind you is more vulnerable. And this situation is getting worse and worse and worse, and it's encompassing more people, right? I'm sort of middle class. I'm probably better off than a lot of people, and it's really hard. Our rent's going to triple.
0: Right. And that's in a new location that you're having to find?
3: Yeah, I have to find a new place to live, and my rent's going to triple, right? Wow. People were paying less than $1,000 for a two-bedroom, and now they're paying twice that.
0: Yeah.
3: Right. I don't know how people who come here from different countries, so we have a lot of Syrian refugees, we have a lot of Eritrean refugees, mm-hmm. they have larger families, and you're lucky if you can get a small two-bedroom. We have students coming in from all over the place, and there's nowhere for them to live, and then they get scapegoated into being blamed for the housing crisis.
0: Right.
3: So it's a mess. I'm not going to lie. It's a huge mess.
0: So you've been hired by the Social Development Center
3: to
0: do something about this. So
3: yes.
0: What does your day look like?
3: My day right now is putting out a lot of fires that are coming at me. It is a lot of phone calls, a lot of outreach, a lot of people panicking, A lot of people just asking me questions. People will come to me based on my reputation in the community. I get emails saying, hey, somebody referred me to you. Because there are so many gaps that I'm expected to fill, not only as a tenant organizer, but also as an eviction prevention support person. Mm-hmm. So, you know, I also make partnerships with local, like the Waterloo Region Community Legal Services. I'll be in contact with them because I'm not a lawyer. Just to be very clear, I'm not a lawyer. I have expertise in the RTA. However, so people come to me with their trauma. And then working together with a lot of people can also be traumatic. A lot of the violence ends up lateral because people are upset, people are scared, and they will take it out on each other because it's easier to take it out on each other than your landlord because there's no power for tenants. Mm-hmm. So that happens a lot. Sometimes it comes out at me, which is, you know, one thing because I can separate myself from it. But it is trauma. Evictions are traumatic and violent.
0: Yeah, yeah. Sort of life-changing event that, you know, you can take months, years to overcome.
3: It's really hard because the average depends on what the scheduling is for the landlord-tenant board, but it will take months, and it's months of uncertainty before you get before the board. And then it's really all up to the adjudicator, whether your case is dismissed or your landlord wins or you win. So, yeah, sitting with people during that space and during that time, it's a lot. Right now, I am supporting about 5 buildings, and, you know, some of those buildings have 100 units in them. And because I also do peer support, so that's individualized support, talking to people, sitting with them in a holistic way throughout the whole process of the violent process of being evicted. And so even if like 10% of the people in the large buildings, because I specialize in multi-unit buildings, they come to me for that support, that's 10 people, right? That's 10 cases for one building. So right now I support about 5 buildings, and there's 4 that are currently on backlog for me to do outreach on.
0: Wow.
3: And that is, I cannot stress enough, a drop in the bucket of what comes to me or what could possibly come to me.
0: Right. Well, but there's a lot more of it that's taking place that you just don't hear about because...
3: They don't know. They don't come to me, right?
0: Yeah. So how do people who need assistance in managing their tenancy, how do they get a hold of you?
3: Well, they go to the Social Development's website or they call me specifically.
0: Social Development website.
3: What is it?
0: WaterlooRegion.org.
3: WaterlooRegion.org, yes. Or they go to Google Meg Walker. I think people have Googled me before. And don't Google me. I'm very Googleable, but don't. They Google my name, and that's how people have found me, by Googling me, tenant organizing, or tenant protections. Because I did self-advocate at one point, because I have been doing this for a little bit, and because I'm a loudmouth, I do have people come right to me.
0: People can also call the Social Development Center at 519-579-3800.
3: Yes.
0: And then choose one of the eviction prevention lines off the menu.
3: I can say my number is 226-507-8965. If you are being evicted, if you need help or have questions, call me, text me. That is my direct number.
0: It should repeat that again before the end of the show, and we'll put it in the show notes as well.
3: Yeah, if I don't get back to you right away, it's because, again, I just had a panic attack thinking about my day. But I will get back to you. It's just a lot.
0: Right. So you're on part of the eviction prevention team.
3: Yes.
0: But the work that you're doing is slightly different.
3: Yes. So my colleagues, they support people one-on-one. I deal with large groups of people. I teach people how to organize and resist and build their capacity to do it. So I don't have to. So it's you would think it's less hands-on, but it's about creating that organizing structure so that people can self-advocate. So I don't have to be as hands-on. It's about teaching people to be leaders in their own buildings and in their own ways as they're able to. It is difficult, but in a different way. Yeah. A lot of people don't know how to stand up for themselves.
0: Right, and then to organize a whole group of
3: people. And to organize other people. I've had people say to me, I don't know how you do this. Yeah. It's just like, it's survival, right? It's teaching people how to survive. And because so many things are happening right now, you know, the housing market, climate change, everything else, these are situations where we need to organize together and learn how to be less atomized and individualized and how we come together as a community and a movement.
0: So not only are you providing individual assistance to tenants, you're providing the structure, the infrastructure that
3: infrastructure.
0: A group of tenants need.
3: Yes. So part of my job is also creating resources for people, doing workshops, holding events where we talk about not only how to uphold your rights, but, you know, what kind of harm does the housing market do? Where do we cause harm when we don't mean to, insofar as, like, you know, local governments, you know, housing agencies that are given mandates where they do some things, but they can't do enough. There's so many gaps right now in our housing system. You know, I was in the news not long ago at CTV talking about how, you know, I have a group of tenants right now in Cambridge, and they were placed there, but nobody followed up with them, and it's a really violent situation, and it's very harmful. And right. Like, how do we address the gaps, right?
0: So you're holding workshops, and that's something that you use the Civic Hub for.
3: Yes, that is something I use the Civic Hub for. Ritika gets to see me talk very fast and loudly at people all the time.
0: What sort of facilities do you make use of at the Civic Hub?
3: A lot of the Civic Hub. I mean the audiovisual. Like, we do online meetings because that's very important too, because not everybody can get out. COVID is still a thing. You know, a lot of the audiovisual. Also, just the Civic Hub. The person who manages the Civic Hub is really nice and lovely, and provides coffee and tea and all kinds of other things for me, and helps me manage the space, which is nice.
0: So there's the space. There's the audiovisual equipment.
3: Yeah.
0: There's the Zoom account that you can
3: there
0: use
3: is a Zoom connect. Account.
0: Yeah. So all those things in the Civic Hub have helped you to...
3: They help me access the community in a way that I couldn't do on my own, right? And that's really what it is. And a lot of the grassroots groups that come through there, like places like Acorn, for instance. But yeah, no, they let me have a hub where I can distribute information and bring people together in community, because I think what we are lacking, I mean, a lot of people are lacking because, you know, capitalism teaches us that we're individualized and atomized, and that it's okay that these bad things are happening to us, like losing our homes because of the market. We really can bring people together as community because we don't have that. Right. We need more community.
0: When you've set up these tenant groups in individual buildings, you know, where you've got now a group of 10 tenants that are organized amongst themselves.
3: Hypothetically, yes. Yeah. So, So I help people organize at 250 Frederick. And so what happened was a couple of leaders stepped up and they're organizing their neighbors. It's more than 10, but it's a lot of consultation. Like, these are what your rights are. This is what you can do. This is how you advocate to council. It's bringing my general political knowledge and my advice. It's a lot of consulting. Okay. Consulting right now. But because the job is so huge and it's multi-unit buildings and there's the potential for so many people to have to come to me, it's really about delegating and giving people the resources they need to do it rather than me doing everything. The point is to work myself out of a job.
0: Yeah.
3: Right. So pass laws, pass bylaws, help people learn how to advocate for themselves so they don't need me and I can move on to another kind of trash fire.
0: Yeah.
3: So my job's not to put band-aids on things. It's to completely redo the infrastructure of how we see tenants and housing and what our rights are, like, completely change it so I'm not necessary anymore.
0: I fear that you're not going to be out of work for a long time.
3: Oh, Bob, I wish. I can hope, right? That's my goal, right? I don't believe in utopia, but I feel like there's always a horizon where things are better for everybody and we don't have to struggle the way we are.
0: Yeah. So those tenant groups that have come together and organized. Mm-hmm. Are they invited back to the Civic Hub to use that facility?
3: Oh, they use it all the time. Yeah, they use it all the time. They come in and they have their organizing meetings there. It's very much important. Yeah. I know a lot of communities don't have places like the Civic Hub, so it's very vital. And then, it's super important for the organizing.
0: And I imagine that those groups are happier coming to the Civic Hub to talk about tenant issues than trying to organize it right in the place where they're having the trouble.
3: Well, I mean, there is surveillance done by landlords, right? There are situations where there's people around the building. They don't want to be seen. They're very scared. Lots of people are very scared. So if you go to the Civic Hub to organize, you aren't being watched, right? It's a safer community space where people can go and talk about what their problems are and what they're facing with their landlord, with the financialization of housing. So it's a safe third space.
0: Right.
3: And again, being evicted means that your own home isn't a safe place for you anymore.
0: Yeah, because that's got to be terrible, too.
3: It is terrible. It's trauma all the way down.
0: When you say there's surveillance, this is like video cameras?
3: Video cameras, but just people being on site. I've had to go to buildings and have arguments with people because they were, the superintendent or the building manager was bullying tenants. And I had to be there to support a couple of people who were also organizing in the building, right? Okay. It's just to have another person from somewhere else to say, no, this isn't right. You would be surprised, or maybe not, how often what people need to hear is that this isn't your fault, right? But also just to have another person have their back, because they'd feel like there's no one to have your back. And I think part of what I do as a person who organizes and teaches other people to organize is that it is not an easy thing to do, organize or self-advocate, especially when you do it. It's hard enough when you're advocating for yourself, but also to advocate for a bunch of people and take that all on is to know that I have their back and they can talk to me about it is really important, because it's just like it's a lot to take on. And I've been doing this for a while. I have expertise in this stuff. is just to have somebody say, hey, this is what, can I do this? Is this what I need to do? Or, hey, can you come down here because I need to stand up to somebody for everyone else? It's a lot.
0: Seems like a lot of the work that you're doing is really playing whack-a-mole. You know, as soon as you whack one down, another one pops up somewhere else.
3: It would be nice if it went down, though. There's no. I actually explained it as like there's a river full of dumpster fires coming at me constantly, and I have to triage which one's the closest and which one's the most on fire. So until we get that infrastructure fundamentally changed, the river's going to be full of dumpster fires. That's just how it is. You whack at stuff and it just pops up everywhere.
0: So what systemic change would you like to see that would put you out of a job?
3: Bylaws. We need laws at the federal, provincial, and local level, just reinforcing that the infrastructure of tenant protection so that nobody has to think about it at this point. If you're displaced, you have to watch your landlord to make sure that it was a good faith eviction and that they're not moving somebody else back in. Making sure that housing is no longer a commodity. How do we, and it's going to take interference from the government, or interference, but it's going to take an actual intentional choice to stop the financialization of housing.
0: Right.
3: Because at this point, it's just going to go up and up and up. And it balances itself a little bit, but as long as we consider housing anything but a human right, this isn't going to go away. So how do we change the conversation around tenants' rights, but also housing in general? Because my job is as much about those encampments that we're seeing popping up everywhere as it is keeping people housed. I am sometimes the last, and my colleagues are the last line of defense against somebody being unsheltered.
0: Right. So if somebody is in danger of losing their residence, how can they get a hold of you?
3: They can call me at 226-507-8965.
0: Right, and that's Meg Walker at the Social Development Center, doing tenant organization and eviction prevention.
3: Yep.
0: Meg, thank you very much for coming in.
3: Thank you.
0: And welcome to the Civic Hub. 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The executive producer is Alexander Petrovich. Ritika Sharmali is the producer and host, and I'm Bob Jonkman. 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
1: 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I'm your host, Sunny Kocher, and I am absolutely thrilled to have you join me on this journey today, packed with insights, strategies, and actionable tips to help you reimagine your retirement. Whether you are just starting to plan for your golden years, or you are already enjoying the fruits of your labor, this show is for you. On this show, you will learn about where to put your money, where to look for results, and what results to look for. So sit back, relax, and get ready to rethink your retirement with us. Hello everyone, how is it going? Welcome to Rethink Your Retirement. And today, the core topic of the show is stopping unnecessary overpayments in how you manage your tax and mortgage bills and reclaiming years of your life through much simpler and more efficient flow of money. I'm your senior wealth strategist, Kawaljeet Sunny Kocher, and most high-achieving Canadians spend their entire careers focused on single metric, making more money. That's very important. But those high-achieving Canadians completely ignore the flaws in how to keep that money. If you make a decent income, drive a good car, and carry a mortgage, listen to this episode very carefully. You are unnecessarily and unknowingly leaking capital out of how do you manage the flow of your money. You may be quite literally working 40 hours a week while the CRA and the big financial institutions and their shareholders are harvesting the first 20 hours of your L week. So I call this leakage as you being a very highly paid volunteer to the financial and the CRA. I spent over 20 years as a project manager and a business analyst, engineering high-stake infrastructure projects for armed forces back home. And there is a zero margin for error. You do not manage system with hope. You look for structural bugs. And when I was new to this country, and when I look at the retail financial system, the financial institutions normally do not offer what is optimal to. They offer what is basically suitable to design your capital trapped on there. To make it simple, your inefficiency is their profit. And when it comes to taxes, the less you know about it, the more you end up paying. They tell you to dump your cash into amortized mortgages, park your equity in the drywall of your houses. Now that I call it as a debt capital. It's earning 0% passive income while you burn yourself out to work and fund a life you barely have time to. So today, the guessing game stops and engineering of how your money will work for you. By the end of this show, you will understand the exact step-by-step strategy to pull the plug capital at least a decade of your worth of time, and you will build a self-funding wealth in machine family without you work even an extra hour or cutting back on your current. Sounds amazing, right? But I won't tell you just what to do. I will also how to do it. Let's continue with the show. Let us look at the two distinct parts. So one, what I call is the conventional wisdom. So a corporate executive following the conventional wisdom means what? Makes out your RRSP every year and aggressively paid off your home so that you become debt free early, and you do it with your after tax dollars. And the conventional wisdom say, keep doing this, put money in RRSPs and pay off your home and stay the course in a diversified stock portfolio till you retire. Now by the age 65, there's a lot of money, but technically there are two structural flaws in one, tax time bomb, and second is the, let's look at this in a depth. Let's say this Mr. Conventional Wisdom was able to park $2 million into his tax deferred account, but he did not actually own those $2 million because he has a joint venture with the CRA in the RRSP account. not only you are principal, but all that growth will be taxed when you withdraw it. Now tell me, if you want to maintain a better lifestyle in your retirement, if all your money is invested into tax-deferred RRSP accounts only, how are you going to pay less tax? If you have an income, it is going to be taxed. And if all your money is coming from RRSP, it is exactly treated as an income. Unless you know you are going to be in your lifestyle, you will need way less money than how you are living today, then you may be in a lower tax. And another problem is, when you postpone your tax, you also do not know at that time how CRA to calculate and charge you, because the government can change tax rate anytime, right? You don't know the rate they are going to charge you. You don't know what bracket variable. And today you exactly know how much is. Now there is another issue. Even if you keep postponing the money, you don't withdraw it. But 870, the government imposed legislative liquidation through mandatory RIF minimum withdrawals. Lot of clients, they are, oh my God, Sunny, in next 3 years, I'll have to start withdrawing minimum and OAS is going to go away. So much time. You can't reach the top of a mountain and say, oh, I wanted to climb that mountain, not this one. Before you climb the mountain, you should know what is the peak and which mountain you want to. So this legislative withdrawal forces and pushes your income into high bracket. Now your old age security clawback is gone. So this is basically a hidden 15% additional tax drag on top of your already high tax margin. That's just one. Then the market downturn hit during your first 5 years of retirement. And because Mr. Conventional Wisdom has a single unprotected pile of money, he was for all his investment in this market downturn to pay his current bill, and the money that was supposed to last as long as he lived, that is vanished in the midway. Now you can be young without money, because we can go out and work and make more money, but can you be old without money? So at this Mr. Conventional Wisdom hit with the structural failure at that point. He did not run out of life, but he did really run out of capital. So the retail conventional wisdom, it asks you to do which may not be the best optimal for your outcome. So be very careful if you are taking the retail advice. Why? Because you'll be hit with a tax wall whether you want it or not. And you are also relying on hope and pray method if you are all your money is invested into publicly. Then sequence of return is a very important, especially when you are withdrawing the money in your retirement. So how you pay your taxes and how you pay your mortgage bill, these are the two largest bills in life. And how the money flow within your money ecosystem will decide how soon you will able to attain financial freedom, which is an income for a lifetime adjusted for inflation. And that's the only outcome everybody wants. For you to stop working one day, your money has to generate enough income for the remainder of your life where you know you will never run out of money even if you live up to 103. And you know what? The 10 Secrets of CRA doesn't want you to know, written by David Worth. That book says 91% of the Canadians fail to achieve this outcome. Not because they don't have the money, because they don't know how will make it last as long as, right? So you have to prepare yourself for a longevity. What if you live a very long life? The data from FP Canada shows that a healthy 65-year-old couple today has 50% probability that one will live up to age 94. So most institutions plan your retirement up to age 85 or age 90. But what if you live longer? So that's why you have to plan for a 40-year shock. The conventional wisdom may not be working for you. You have to break away from the conventional wisdom and look for an innovative way to keep more of your money and how to make that money work multiple times so that you are mathematically sure that you will not run out of money. Let's look at how to implement. If you are driving right now, keep your eyes on the road and listen carefully. But if you are sitting at a desk, I would suggest you grab a pen and paper and write down what I'm about to tell you. It's time to open the blueprints to an extraordinary framework and a vision. Step 1. In Canada, every retail mortgage is amortized. Now, what is amortized mortgage? It is front-loaded with non-deductible interest. For the first almost 50% of your term, whatever amount you are paying, majority of the money is going into interest only, and very little money is going to pay principal. The next month, that very little principal amount is reduced from your original loan and now you are paying interest on the remaining amount. Now that interest cost, every $1 of the interest cost that you are paying to the lender with after-tax dollars. So you have to earn way more than $1 to pay the financial institution $1 of an interest cost. Does it make sense? So as a T4 executive, if you are at a 40% marginal tax bracket, that means you have to earn 40% more to pay that $1 at work. If you are at 50% marginal tax bracket, if you are at a very high tax bracket, highest marginal tax bracket, then you are earning $2 to pay $1 as an interest cost to the financial institution. That itself is a 50% leakage of your capital. And that money leaves your money ecosystem and it never come back to you. The CRA harvests a lot of money before you even get to see your paycheck. And then majority of the money is gone to the financial institution. So basically, you are literally making shareholders of the institution richer if you do not understand how the amortized mortgage interest is calculated. And no one from the financial institution is going to tell you how it is calculated. Because if you know it, you will ask for a different kind of a structure of a loan, and that may not be in the best interest of the institution. And there's a saying, it is very difficult to make someone understand your problem when their salary depends on not understanding. Listen to this again. It is very difficult to make another person understand anything that you want to say if their salary depends on not understanding. In other words, if you ask the right question to the wrong person, the answer is still going to be. Hope that makes sense. So be very careful about taking advice from someone who is working for the institution and not for, who is getting paid by the institution and not by, who has the best loyalty to work the institution, become richer and not you. I'm not saying everyone is bad. They are good people. But if I'm trained, paid, and I'm working for an institution, my loyalty lies with making that institution profit. If I don't do that, I don't have the job. Correct? So now it is your responsibility to make sure your money works for you and you are keeping the most amount of money that is legally allowed and technically feasible to keep it for yourself. That's your sole responsibility. No one outside of you, outside of your interest, will come and help you to get out of that trap. So how you pay your taxes and how your mortgage interest is calculated are the two major things that you must put so much time and effort to understand and learn. And make sure that you are paying the right amount. Once that money leaves your ecosystem, you will have to work, go out and work extra hours to make that money. So it's easier to keep more of your money than keep burning your hours while you are sacrificing your time with the family and you are sacrificing your freedom. And how long can we keep working to maintain the same lifestyle if our money doesn't work for us?

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of the brother they call Luciana, talking about Revelation Time. That's how we do it each and every Saturday from 2 to 4. It's the Mega Mix. Keep it locked as we continue the beat.

out on the front line. Yes, I hope you all download that tuning up. 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

Voice of the brother they call Nitty Kochi. It's now time for the entertainment news. Leroy Sibel praises Japan's reggae devotion. The first time Leroy Sibel performed in Japan, it was the mid-80s and Japan Splash, the country's take on the Jamaican reggae sun splash. The Asian country was reggae mad during that era. And from what he saw there in April to May of this year, nothing much has changed. Sibel Party Time Tour plays 13 cities in Japan. All club dates, some of the show took place in traditional strong area like Tokyo, Osaka, and Yokohama. Yes, it was a great feeling to see the face of everyone enjoying the music and singing along the song after song. It's like these songs were released recently, and the Japanese band backed me like they were the one who recorded the music. And that's the entertainment news right there. Keep it locked right here on the station, the Mega Mix Show. Oh.

That's how we should do it. Each one help one, you know what I'm saying? Get the chain stronger. Join the link of the chain so it might be stronger. Voice of Tanya Steven right there. This one is called One Last Bridge.

love you. I appreciate you all, my listeners, for tuning in each and every Saturday right here on CKMS 102.7 Radio Waterloo. Yes, big up all my listeners out there, everybody in England, Guyana, and all the surrounding. Yes, bless upon yourself.

himself, the brother they call Glenn Washington. Some upcoming event is coming in July, July 4th that is, and it's live out of Jamaica, live in concert at the Brantford at 310. Yes, Colburn, 310 Colburn Street in Brantford at the Marvelous Lounge. Yes, go check it out. It's a date, don't make it late, all right? That's Intense, live in concert, right here in Brantford, Canada.

on the Island, Island Music. Yes, catch it right there. So each and every Saturday from 2 to 4 with your host DJ Bridge. Tell a friend, like I said before, let a friend tell a friend that we're here.

Awad Marshall alongside Dree Swagger, Son of a King. Before this one, you heard Still Waiting by Awad Marshall and Dree Swagger from out of England. Bless up on yourself. It's a mega mix show right here. Every time, keep on coming with the good music. Double side trip.

0: That's what the brothers say. It's called Son of the King Sin. Right here on the Mega Mix Show each and every Saturday from 2 to 4. Time has caught up on me. That's mean I have to pack up, shack up and leave. But as usual I say, in whatever you do, do good. Love, peace and tranquility. Enjoy the rest of your weekend. Until then, have a good one.
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5: Savez-vous que les milieux humides atténuent les effets des inondations et des sécheresses et qu'ils protègent ainsi nos collectivités et soutiennent la production alimentaire?

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0: Welcome to Atardecer Ranchero.
1: Thank you, Felix. Thank you.
0: So thank you for...
1: Thank you for teaching me today about how to use the video system here.
0: Well, I gotta say thank you to you for so many times covering for Atardecer Ranchero when I have been able to make it to the studio.
1: My pleasure. All good, Atardecer Ranchero. I'm very pleased to be here. I'm Jennifer. I'm from Sweden. I'm here in Canada 26 years, doing community radio for 11 years as a volunteer. My colleague here, DJ Felix, does also radio in Ottawa. Tell us about that, Felix. Not everybody does, you know, a little bit national radio. I just do radio here at Radio Waterloo.
0: It's a great experience. It's a great experience, Jennifer. But you were mentioning Ottawa. Tell me.
1: Yes. I mentioned Ottawa because you are one of the, you are a voice of the South. I saw the poster online on the Instagram. And you are one of the nominees, so you're one of the, you know, the faces of Voice of the South. So well, tell us about that.
0: I think you know me by now that I'm everywhere.
1: You are everywhere.
0: And especially with this event, festival, Voices from the South that is going on right now. It started yesterday.
1: Okay.
0: At the University Square. And it's going to be going today and tomorrow. It's a great festival. It's, I think, in 5 years they have grown up so much.
1: Oh, nice.
0: So, therefore, I'm sending our shouts to them. Mm-hmm. Unfortunately, I couldn't make it today.
1: Right.
0: So, but I hope the best come from there.
1: Mm-hmm.
0: So, let's go to some music.
1: Yes.
0: And we come back.
1: Sounds good.
0: Okay.

0: Y ahí está, ahora, now you can see Jenny. Mm-hmm. You were not being seen on the Scream Live, okay. But now I think they hear your voice. Mm-hmm. So let's go back to music and we come back to...
1: All right.

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0: ahí estuvo Camioncito, Flecha Roja y Amorcito Norteño, La Negra Cruz, Tres Días y La Vida Infausta, esta que escuchan. Pero con esta canción vamos también a conversar con Jennifer Strong. Jennifer Strong,
1: ¿para qué quiero esta vida tan...?
0: Quien es una activa, líder en la comunidad, very strong in leadership, in the leadership in this community. We were presenting last time Flamenco Fest. Jennifer, can you give us a memory of Flamenco Fest in KW?
2: It was a very beautiful event. It was very lively and very professional, so creative. So many people were there as well. We had spoken with Claudia and Junate. Junate was one of the flamenco players, and Claudia was dancing, and I have never seen that many people in the square for a long time. And people loved it. And thank you to the William Martin, who introduced us to Junate, and we were able to interview Junate as well as Claudia, you know, from the Flamenco Fest. And they have been doing this, I think, 11 years. And every year it's growing. And it was very beautiful. And I saw, you were, of course, there. And I saw you taking photos and just enjoying the festival as well, Felix.
0: I think Claudia was at the point of kicking me out. Because I was trying to get pictures and videos close to them to present them, which I did last Saturday, right?
2: Mm-hmm.
0: So you missed that show from Saturday before. Just go check it up in Atardecer Ranchero, Amanecer Ranchero, Ontario, in YouTube. Y ahí está, there is. So, but also I have the opportunity of speaking to Mr. Jose Aguirre, who is the father of Claudia.
2: Oh, wow.
0: And he was accompanying with the guitar to her on one of the last songs.
2: Oh, beautiful.
0: Also, I have the opportunity to speak to David Sinclair.
2: Oh.
0: And when we speak with David Sinclair, we knew right away that we have somehow been in contact before.
2: Oh, wow.
0: Before, years before, 25 years before or more. Anyway, but
2: that's incredible.
0: That was nice.
2: Yes.
0: Meeting David Sinclair. And later on, I saw him performing somewhere on the north of Ontario, right? Because he is a very famous, famous guitarist, flamenco player. And also have the opportunity of crossing words with Fernando Gallegos, who came from Montreal, and Guaraboisa, the guy who was in the white shirt.
2: Yes.
0: And then David Aguilar from Cuba. It was very good talking to them, rewarding, I would say.
2: Yes.
0: Rewarding, because those people, Claudia and the whole elenco, have dedicated so much time to this talent, to develop, to construct their own personalities, you know, image, you know. And that's what you do. I don't know what is your perception about that. But
2: oh, yeah, it was incredible. We live in an amazing, we're so lucky here in Kitchener-Waterloo to be able to experience something like that right uptown Waterloo. And it brought out a lot of people. I mean, when you think of it, we go to a lot of events in the square, right? I mean, I see a lot of events there that have happened. And that was on a Sunday night for them to fill the square like that with all of that life. Yeah, definitely check out your session from that Saturday when you featured, because you had video and photos from that too.
0: Exactly. Let's go for some more music and we come back to talk about your new show coming up.
2: Oh, thank you. Yeah.

0: Bueno, con el día de San Juan también, Jennifer me está recordando que viene otro gran evento con la gente del flamenco en Kitchener Waterloo. Jennifer, you were mentioning that another big event is coming up with the flamenco people on November, right?
1: Oh, I don't think they have. No, it's not the. It's William
0: Oh,
1: Martin.
0: okay.
1: Yes. They're working on an indoor market, and I don't think they've come up with all of the information about that. But we'll keep in the loop.
0: So that's the indigenous people market, right?
1: It'll be like a mix of indigenous, and there's another organizer involved too. I have just heard a little bit about the event. I know that they're working on it, and they had a meeting this past week. So we'll find out as soon as I know more. I will let you
0: We
1: know.
0: bring the information to the people of what's
1: Yes,
0: going on, eh?
1: yes.
0: Okay, let's go for more music and we come back.
1: Very nice.

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0: So, como, because Jennifer is another dancer of salsa.
1: Ooh, big words.
0: Right, Jennifer?
1: Oh, people have tried to show me salsa, and I always seem to want to break it down very slowly. I know some very advanced salsa dancers that have tried to show me, and I find it very intimidating. I'm more of an expressive dancer, but I know that probably you're a really amazing salsa dancer, Felix.
0: I am amazing. I am a winner of everything.
1: Yeah.
0: All right. Yeah.
1: No,
0: yes,
1: very
0: yes,
1: nice. Very nice. I know that people love it. It always seems to be the type of music that bring the people up, and they can't sit still. They want to move around.
0: If you are up to dance salsa, just give a call to Jennifer.
1: Oh, there you go. There you go.
0: Why we are playing this kind of salsa music from Cuba is because also this August 13th, Comandante Fidel Castro is being celebrated by his centennial natalicio, 100 years of his birth. So therefore, we are bringing also some videos and some of his work on this show. But before that, I want to mention that Jennifer is getting into new business, into new show, into new alternatives. Can you tell us, Jennifer?
1: Okay, yes. Well, when I first started with Radio Waterloo in 2015, I did a show about horses, and I called it Blue Sky Horse Radio, and I was advocating against horse slaughter and mental health for, you know, people, how horses help people. And then I did my show like that. Pretty quickly, I started doing more community-oriented radio also and local, you know, information and music, always music. And after the pandemic, I kind of resaddled a little bit, but I didn't have a show about horses only. So I decided a little while ago, because I still know many people with horses and in the horse world who love horses, you know, that are helping horses, wild horses. There's so much information. So I decided to start a show that I call Blue Sky Horse Radio Forever. Forever, because horses, I love horses so much. They were the reason I got into radio, you know, as a volunteer years ago. So actually my first guest is Rhonda Snow. And she's a native woman from Canada here in Ontario. And she has actually received an award from Rare Breeds Canada because of protective work she has done for native horses of Canada. We don't even really know a lot about this. A lot of people don't know that this continent that we're on is actually where horses originate from. And Rhonda Snow is also an artist. She restored this breed, Ojibwe horses. So very interesting. People who know her just love her. She's an amazing painter who's actually had a gallery in France, and they have made orchestra based on her paintings via the National Art Center. So Rhonda Snow, she's going to be my first guest. I have some of these featured already on my YouTube channel. That is Blue Sky. I have had so many names. Felix, I don't know if you've gone through that yourself in radio, that you started maybe doing one show and then you kind of, you discover a little bit more and then you want to change it up and you know what I mean? And then now in the day of social media and YouTube channels, you want to reflect what your work is doing. So I have a show called Regime Radio, and I have a show now that's going to be Blue Sky. So I'm going to find what I actually call my YouTube channel. But I believe my air date will be 31st of August. So 31st of August here with Radio Waterloo. It's on a Monday at 1 a.m. So it's good for people who are on the West Coast. That is about 10 p.m. And then, you know, it's good to be international, right? We're international people and national people for sure. So, yeah, thank you, Felix, for asking.
0: So you say Mondays.
1: It's going to be Monday night. Yeah, like basically a Monday morning at 1 a.m. I was looking on the schedule to see what's available. And my other show is biweekly, and this show is only going to be once every 4 weeks.
0: And you're going to do it live from...
1: No, I'm going to pre-record every time.
0: Uh-huh.
1: Unless maybe sometime if I can do it live from home, maybe eventually I will learn how to do that. But right now, just pre-record and then push my show ahead of time so that, you know, people can come and listen live. And then after, I will upload it to the radio website.
0: Again, the name of the show.
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1: I know, right?
0: Well, more music.
1: That sounds good, Felix.

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0: Y ahí estuvimos, bueno, eso es lo que le traemos al centenario, 100 años, 100 years of the life of Fidel. He left so many legados, history, teachings. People all over around the world is celebrating 100 years of Fidel Castro because has so many teachings that we need to review. So, there is more music y vamos a pedirle a Jennifer. So, we have AGM coming up tomorrow.
1: Ooh, the AGM on Monday. 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There is policies. I'm forgetting something. Music. There's so many different committees. The radio station needs everyone. We are very diverse.
0: Money
1: too, of course.
0: The treasure.
1: Yeah.
0: So, there is the AGM, General Assembly, for tomorrow. Then, like...
1: Monday.
0: Monday. Tomorrow is Sunday. Mm. I am one day ahead.
1: A little bit. Yeah, that's okay. That's okay.
0: But... like Jennifer said, it's very important if you want to have a voice. 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It's fun, but it also takes responsibilities, right? It brings responsibilities.
1: Yeah, it does.
0: How do you feel with your responsibilities?
1: Responsibility is reflecting the voices of the community. I'm one of the voices. I like to talk with people when I go into the community, whether they are a business owner, whether they are an artist, you know, whether they work for the city, whether they are a student, whether they are young, whether they are older. Of course, there is a responsibility to talk on the radio. You have to be mindful that we are not spreading hate. We are spreading peace, really. This is our attempt to talk with people in the community and to reflect. You're a person yourself, DJ Felix. You know, you are representing people from El Salvador, people speaking Spanish, but you're also very multicultural. Here we are talking, I'm from Sweden, you're, you know, like we are in Canada here. So the responsibility.

0: I think, have a perspective that made them want to join. You know, some people really like music. Some people, they really like advocacy. They are part of a group and they want to bring this group forward.
1: Some people will say that they don't have experience, that they don't, they never have done it.
0: Sure.
1: What would you say to them?
0: I would say that the station has amazing people who will train you and teach you how to do radio, how to use the board, the soundboard, how to, you know, use the equipment in the studio. They will teach you that. They have wonderful people, Jeff Steger, Natty, Bob. You know, you yourself is part of the team that is very tech savvy. So for people who don't have experience, I would say if you have a passion and you really would like to bring this passion forward, then you can do this. We also here ourselves started as, you know, novice. I remember starting and people were very kind to me. Rob McKenna back in the day and Ati was at, with the station in those times too. Because it doesn't go overnight that you're going to be never making any mistakes. No. Of course, there's going to be a mistake and that's okay. Community radio is really where you're allowed to make these mistakes.
1: And it's live radio, right? You will expect.
0: Right. It's live. Exactly. We haven't rehearsed this. We're sitting here right now talking. So. Yeah, let your passion drive.
1: Anyway, go. Let's go for some music because we are still honoring 100 years of Comandante Fidel Castro.
2: Repetir, si piensan en reincidir, remember Playa Girón.
1: Remember Playa Girón. What happened in there? Is it gonna be another invasion to Cuba?
2: Playa Girón.
1: Question. Nuclear. It's gonna be there right here. I don't know. But it's crazy though.

0: ocasión. Jennifer, normally we do different different traveling in this show.
1: Oh, nice.
0: We go from El Salvador, from Canada, to the Caribbean, to Mexico, to everywhere. Now, time to go to Colombia.
1: Oh, very nice.
0: You like the cumbia too, right?
1: Of course.
0: Let's say we will have some taste of Colombia. Porque 7th of August was the

0: new beginning of a new government in Colombia.
1: Oh, wow.
0: Therefore, we were bringing what happened yesterday in Colombia.
2: Oye, weo, nunca nuso. 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
0: Y ahí está para ustedes Colombia. 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Y con La Mojarra Eléctrica.

0: Well, I am asking all of you because the next song is coming. It's called Calle 19 or Street 19. From the same group, Mojarra Eléctrica. And they address somehow the social conditions in Colombia. Ahí está. Ahí está para ustedes, Calle 19 o Street 19. With Mojarra Eléctrica.
1: Mojarra Eléctrica.
0: Listen to what they say.

So what they are saying, there is blood everywhere, ambulance, police, etc. That's Colombia. I seen 5-4 years ago a history of 200 years under that condition. But yesterday, ayer, terminó 4 años, 4 years of governance of Gustavo Petro, presidente. Y asume and take over Abelardo de la Espriella. All those questions, all estas preguntas, all ese incierto que viene en camino. 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Let's see what happened in Cali last night. 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
0: That's the real man who won the elections in Colombia, and they were stolen, fraud, they was there, right?
2: Elecciones en Colombia.
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0: Jennifer is another. Jennifer has another space, has another way of doing things, but she was mentioned that it's a long, long time then when she got into horses.
1: Mm. Yeah, it was a long time ago. My mom introduced me to horses when I was a child. And I remember going for the little pony rides, but she would bring me around horses. And I had experiences from when I was maybe 3 years old, you know, 4 years old, sitting on a horse. I also have had accidents falling off of horses, but I love horses. I remember just looking forward to seeing them, their smell, the environment of being around the horses. You know, a lot of people talk about you have a sense of peace when you're around horses. There's actually science that backs up this heart math, they call it, heart math. Horses have a very strong rhythm of their heart. And when you're in a certain vicinity of a horse, your heart rhythm will start to mimic that of the horse. And that's actually the science behind it. People talk about how they feel so good around horses.
0: You know, Jennifer, why I am bringing, and I was trying to get that the story of your life, you know, it's because Sweden, is also known as a place of peace.
1: Right.
0: You know?
1: Yes.
0: And I was trying to do that comparison with all those countries in Latin America. So how do you grow up? You know?
1: How did I grow up? That's a very good question, Felix. I guess in Sweden, you know, we did have peace there. I grew up kind of a longer time ago. I grew up in the Cold War era. And it was, they told us, oh, you are in the middle of, in one side, there's the United States of America. You have to watch out for them. And then on the other side is Russia. It was Soviet Union at the time. You have to watch out for them. And they said to us in Sweden, we're neutral. We don't pick one side. And we grew up in an era where we did have a bomb shelter in our building, you know. So peace was always something that I thought about. I always wanted to have peace for everyone. Sweden was peaceful and we didn't have war in Sweden. But of course, I think about people, you know, around in the world. So that's always been a very big question for me. And in Sweden, they told us, you know, you have a good country. We look after people here. We had, you know, when you pay your taxes, the taxes goes to the programs for education, for healthcare. Yes, it was a good place to grow up. People asked me, why did you leave Sweden when it was so good there?
0: That's where we are talking about being the voice of the community.
1: Mm-hmm.
0: Because now we are hearing this story, that's the life of Jennifer. Those may be different when you live in a convulsion society, a society in crisis.
1: Right.
0: So therefore, we cannot ignore from CKMS 102.7 FM those events where the hot spots are, not because only the sun, but because there are other things going on.
1: Exactly.
0: So let's go to some music, Jennifer, yes. And we come back with more horses.
1: All right.

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0: Comparta con nuestra gente de CHH a la 16 AM, la voz de la comunidad en Toronto, que por supuesto van en vivo desde la radio y desde la iglesia. 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Hoy, atardecer ranchero is every Sunday, 6 p.m. to 4 p.m. Atardecer ranchero con tu servidor, Félix Ranchero.
1: Te perdí por mis mentiras.
0: Y yo voy a regresar a conversar con Jennifer Strong, porque she's always active in this community. And she's leading part of the outreach committee. Tell me, what are the projects right now for the outreach committee? Well, give me a second. Okay, now.
2: So the outreach committee right now is looking forward to the annual general meeting. Right now, the outreach in the summertime, we were at the Cambridge Multicultural Festival on the 25th of July. We were at the Flamenco Fest visiting with you, DJ Felix. We were at the Waterloo picnic, the day in the park with Waterloo, which was July 1st, which was a very big weather day. It ended up being a big storm and people had to pack up. We were at the Irish Real Life Festival earlier this year. What else did we do? Well, we were not at the Winterloo this year. So I would say right now the outreach is, you know, the fall is coming. What's around the corner? Outreach doesn't have a project right now other than are we going to have the Golden MP3? Are we looking forward to that, for example?
0: Yeah.
2: That's a phone call coming in.
0: Yep.
2: So outreach, we're looking forward to doing some, membership. And, we like to do things for the radio station and for the members, but also for the community. So I would say, moving forward into the AGM, there will be probably some new members. There may be a new coordinator for the committee, things like that. So I'm holding out for this Monday to see what will happen. Other than that, yes, we are talking about the Indigenous market next year. Of course, that is a big deal. So more information about that. William Martin organized the first annual Indigenous market. And then we're working on our contacts, and we're very excited. And when we have more information about events, then we will let everybody know.
0: One of the most important things is to join CKMS 102.7.
2: Yeah.
0: And then you can you can join any committee.
2: Yeah.
0: And in a couple of years, you can be even a board member.
2: There you go.
0: It's a very nice thing to do.
2: If you have some extra time, or if you're willing to give up some of your time, it's a great way to get to know new people, and you can rest assured you're going to be very helpful, because the radio station is always looking for volunteers. Not everyone, everybody have, you know, maybe special interests, and this is an interest where it's very broad and diverse, because there's so many, like Felix, like you said, there's different committees, and so depending on what your interest is, there's going to be something, and everyone loves music. So music is very natural with the radio station. So, you know, there's so many different things that you can do if you want to get involved. You can have your own show. You can get other people involved. You can help on committees. And you can come to events and help with actual physical parts, you know, getting our table ready and things like that. Like, the sky's the limit as far as what you can do.
0: I am glad, everyone within the station, especially all those members of the different committees, committed to their work. The board of directors, the different committees within the CKMS, all of them dedicated to keep this radio station functioning. And I will say thank you to all of them.
2: Thank you very much.
0: Thank you to all of you, because you are part of the heart of this station. 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

0: Te recuerdo allá en Ottawa, en la región de la capital nacional, ya, vete al University Square, that is happening already, the Voices from the South. And I want to say thank you to the Voices from the South for, what does that mean, being the ambassador of.
1: Yeah.
0: So you read that note?
1: I did, I saw it, I follow you on Instagram, so I saw when you posted it and when they posted it, right? That you're an ambassador for Voices from the South, and it's a very nice picture, and they have a lot of followers on Instagram, Felix, so you should be very proud, and the radio station is very proud to have such a great, you know, ambassador with us here at Radio Waterloo, and there you are in Ottawa as well, so... You know, you're a great addition for the station, of course, DJ Felix. Thank you.
0: We appreciate all those things that people recognize.
1: Yeah.
0: Because it's a recognition that sometimes it takes you for a moment that you don't expect.
1: Right.
0: You know? Mm-hmm. But thank you very much to Voices from the South for that nomination, that entitlement.
1: Yeah.
0: And thank you to all the groups of artists. Thank you to all the organizations that live in the National Capital Region, because all of them, most of them, opening the door for Amanecer, Atardecer Ranchero, for CHUO 89.1 FM in Ottawa, from the University of Ottawa. So thank you to all of you people in the national region of Canada, the capital region. Really, I'm so glad to have been with you or being with you whenever I can now at the capital region of Canada.

Thank you to Ayub Charkawi from the Voices from the South. And also, shout-outs to all the people from CHUO 89.1 FM. They had the AGM too last Thursday. And we have a new board from CHUO 89.1 FM too in Ottawa. Shout-outs to all that committee of Restore CHUO 89.1 FM that did a wonderful work bringing all the membership to the AGM.

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1: Time to say goodbye. Time to say it. See you soon, Jennifer.
2: See you soon. Thank you for having me on your show today, Felix. And thank you for showing me a little bit about the technology here with the video cameras and the station and the equipment. Thank you, Atardecer Ranchero, for all the work in the community here in Kitchener, Waterloo, and also in Ottawa. And what are you looking forward to, Felix?
1: I'm looking forward to a new fall.
2: Yes.
1: A new winter.
2: Yes. It's coming.
1: Thank you, Jennifer, for being with Atardecer Ranchero all the time. And we will continue working together.
2: Thank you. I'm looking forward.
1: Towards the community.
2: Mm-hmm.
1: And thank you for always being there for the radio.
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1: And so.
2: That's it.
1: That's it.
2: 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I guess Kitchener-Waterloo.
1: That's it. And we leave it to you with some music to the end. So see you next Saturday with more rancheras, music, and more calientes cosas para todos ustedes. Aquí te va la cleptómana. Todo lo que encuentra, todo lo que ve, se lo lleva.

0: con ustedes, Jennifer Strong estuvo con nosotros. From... What is the name of the show?
1: Blue Sky Horse Radio Forever. And I also do Regime Radio.
0: Exactly. Until next Saturday. 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
3: 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Bonjour tout le monde, this is Golan Kazian on CKMS Radio Waterloo. 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

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Reggae Patrol is about to be lit. Yeah, you know what it is. Checking in my homie, Reggae Patrol, about to be fire, son. The best of reggae, dancehall music is what it is. Shout out to my homie, you know what I mean? Well, a lot of people don't know that top, but people listen to some good music over here, saying we make your ears them feel like somebody a massage them, you know? Right now, Reggae Patrol, hot daddy. I'm going to tell you, when radio station, but it, what's up?

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0: If you're just logging into the chat right now, special good evening to you. If you're going across the highways of Heroes, Highway 7,
1: my favorite ring game was this.
0: 410,
1: all people come back.
0: 403.
1: Yeah.

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Hey, New York Wagwan. Hey, Maxfield Avenue Wagwan. Hey, Plodden District. Alligator Pond Wagwan.

If you're just logging on right now, this is the voice of the man called Shabba Ranks. Jamaica just had its Emancipation Day, August 4th. August 1st, I should say. Excuse me,

0: In case you're wondering, what's Emancipation Day for Jamaica?
1: Now all our people come back to your memory. Now when me was on
0: it, it commemorates the historic abolition of slavery in the British colony in 1834, almost in 1934. That was 1834, just in case you're wondering.

0: the honors,
1: yeah, when me was a little boy,
0: and the resilience and the sacrifice of my ancestors who fought for me, who fought for my, you know, for me can come lobby right now on the radio. My liberation, my freedom. If they could hear me, I would say thank you all.
1: Now all old people, come back to your memory.
0: They had to fight for that, man.
1: I was a little boy. My favorite ring game was this. Now when me was a little...
0: From 1834.
1: Game was this.
0: Now see, a few minutes ago, I was driving along the Highway 401 with my eldest auntie. Auntie Del would celebrate her birthday today at 86 years old.
1: My favorite ring game was this.
0: I was just asking her some historical thing that happened, you know, in the family and her early childhood.
1: My favorite ring game was this.
0: And she did elaborate.
1: When me was a little boy.
0: And I must say,
1: when me was a little boy,
0: I like to question the older folks and what it, you know, what it was like.
1: When me was a little boy.
0: For her,
1: my favorite ring game,
0: when she was a little girl, she said it was nice, you know what I mean?
1: Now when me
0: and I asked her if there was a street light, she says no.
1: Favorite ring game was this.
0: And the thing that we take for granted now is just like, wow.
1: My favorite ring game was this.
0: Can you imagine you pick up one of these kids
1: my favorite ring
0: and go back in the future now and drop them into, you know what I mean?
1: My
0: just to say, even the mid-90s.

0: So if my ancestors could hear me, I would say special thank you. You guys fought. Your fought wasn't just for yourself, but you knew that you had a legacy behind that. You had, you know, tradition. You had kids, grandkids coming like me that you're never going to meet. In that Iowa, I should say. So big up to Jamaica, who celebrate Emancipation Day, August 1st.
1: My flavoring game was this.
0: As I say,
1: come back to your memory.
0: Which commemorates the historic

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Keep it locked.

0: The bug instrumental in the background. Trying to get Sue Dime on the phone lines. Sue Dime, you're live. Let's see if we could get her. Sue Dime, you're live.
1: We're live, Sean Breezy. How you doing today?
0: Wagwan. You know what I mean?
1: Good. We are here in beautiful Calgary. Today, the weather outside is partly cloudy. Actually, a lot of cloudy. Temperature is just right. All right? And I feel like summer is about to be over.
0: you said you think?
1: Yeah, I think summer's about to be.
0: I didn't even think summer came.
1: I know. How short was that? It was too short this year. Way too short. So, I don't know. I feel like we haven't gotten enough summer days to call it a full summer. So, I think we're exiting summer. I don't think we'll have a long summer this year. That's my prediction. I'm going to let go of the weather, watch out.
0: We didn't get a summer. We definitely didn't get a summer. You know what I mean? It's been a roller coaster for us. You know what I mean? We got some 27 degrees, but most of the time it's like 18, 19, 20. It's cold. It gets, you know what I mean? You wake up in the morning and you have this night drew on the lawn, on the front lawn. You know what I mean? So it definitely we didn't get any summer. 6 days we might get, 7 days. And Calgary probably worse.
1: Yeah, I mean, yeah, this year we didn't start seeing great weather until really late in the summer, guys. Like, we were getting spring weather when it was already summer. So, you know. But that's why, guys, you got to get out there. We have a couple of weeks to go before we're back to school, guys. It's back to school. You know what that is? Free paper burn for the adults and for the children.
0: You know, I got to big up all the teachers out there, man. The ones who get summer off. You know what I mean? I have to big them up. I have to definitely big them up. You know what I mean? You know, there's some good teachers out there, you know, that still, you know, put effort in, you know, to teach these kids. And then, you know, you got teachers out there just looking for the paycheck. So, big them up. You know, big up all the healthcare people, them. Daycare people, them.
1: Yes. You know, shout out to our educators. Shout out to the teachers who get up every day. Shout out to the teachers who still want to help. Shout out to the teachers who are invested in their children's education. And that's why shout out to the teachers that care, right? Shout out to the teachers that have been doing this for many, many years, right? It's such a rewarding career, I'm sure, when you see the kids you've taught in basic school and primary school and elementary school and growing up and being adults, knowing that teachers, you are always a vital part of the students that you teach. You will always be remembered, either for the good or for the bad. But you guys are really important in shaping who we become. Sometimes you don't even know how much you impact us. So big up yourself to all our educators.
0: For real. You know, a few weeks ago I was talking to one of my teachers, Miss Campbell, and she taught me when I was going to kindergarten.
1: Wow.
0: And she's about 76 years old now.
1: Okay.
0: And she still follows me on Facebook.
1: Oh,
0: so
1: wow.
0: I gotta be mindful of things that I post.
1: Yes, 'cause you know your teacher watch you.
0: My teacher watch me. I still have that respect for her, you know. And
1: absolutely.
0: She tuned in one of these shows and she says, "Listen to me." She said, "I'm so proud of you." Hearing you on the radio.
1: Yes.
0: She says, "You gave me goose pimple, boy."
1: Shout out to Miss Campbell. Pick up Miss Campbell anywhere you are today, Miss Campbell.
0: Definitely. Amazing. And every time I talk to the lady, she always remind me. She tried to remind me the first time she brought me to the American Embassy to get a visa.
1: So you're telling me Miss Campbell
0: Miss Campbell brought me 1992 to the U.S. consulate to get my U.S. visa, and she keep on reminding me about that. She says, "Sean, you remember when the man attacked you through the glass and you just are looking at the man outside the man adequacy?"
1: Wow, what a story!
0: She said the man ask you the question and then you not answer. I mean, I wonder if you don't understand. I mean, I should be with the elbow. I say, answer the man, no. And she give me that story every time I talk to her. And she asked me,
1: so was it school related? Did you go? Was it for football? Was it?
0: Yeah, it was for track and field. You know, okay. It was for me to go to Miami Classic. And in 1991, they went to Disney World. I remember that they went to Disney World, and I asked my mom if I could go. She said she didn't have any money. So, you know, I mean, I tried to bail on the track and field thing. So, yeah, special big up to Miss Campbell. You know what I mean? And she probably listening now because she says, yeah, listen to me. From your post the thing on Facebook, I'm listening, boy. You know what I mean?
1: Yes. Shout out to Miss Campbell. Yep.
0: And she really, those are teachers that really wanted good for you. She wasn't in for just a paycheck.
1: Yeah,
0: she wasn't in for the paycheck.
1: And if you're from the Caribbean, Sean, then the approach to education. We grew up in one particular country, but I think that the British education system is sort of Caribbean wide, right? And you know, growing up where we grew up in Jamaica, our teachers were so invested. They cared. You know, when you talk about examination prep, like common entrance examination preparation, right? Those teachers had, there were teachers that were dedicated just to train your children, give them the mental ability, right? The intelligence to actually chart their future, guys, because these examinations would determine which school you move on to, which would determine what opportunities you would have had in life. So it was so impactful the way that these people would shape our lives, not just our education, but our entire lives, right? And they were invested, like if you were learning, they were ensuring that you got it. It was sort of like no child left behind in the classrooms, right? Doesn't matter if you're small, mm-hmm. you're intermediate, if you're one of the top students, your teacher was coming at you. They were coming and say, hey, are you learning? Are you getting this? Nowadays, it's like the schools I'm in, the education system I'm now being exposed to, it's like, learn if you want to. Learn if you want to learn.
0: Yep. Teacher, that exactly what teachers are telling kids now. Like, I got what I supposed to get from school. If you don't want to learn, up to you. But there's also, the kids are different.
1: Absolutely. The environment is different.
0: Yes.
1: The message and narrative around education is different.
0: You know, just to say, when we were in class talking, you know, when you're talking to somebody and the teacher is trying to teach something and we got off track and the teacher would say, hey,
1: mm-hmm.
0: And you say, oh, you actually said, I'm sorry. Like, I don't know how I get so deep down that I actually chat to you. Meanwhile, the lady I try to teach.
1: Yes.
0: It's different now.
1: The accountability, Sean. We were held accountable. Every student was held accountable. You couldn't just fly under the radar. You couldn't learn if you wanted. That teacher was going to be like, no, you don't have a choice. You must learn this. You must do your work. You must complete your assignments. And also, our grades reflected the effort. There was no passing you. Just like I saw earlier this week, that one teacher said, she posted on TikTok, Sean. She posted a post, and the post said, I was fired today, quote unquote. The teacher says, I was fired today because I refused to pass students, to give them a passing grade to students who did not complete their assignments and actually do the work. She got fired for not giving them a 50% passing mark.
0: So when you pass him, I got to deal with him now in my workforce.
1: Because he's done.
0: And he want the job. And he thinks that him forget the job. And he done. He's done.
1: Right. And not only that, you are tricking these kids into thinking that success and excellence is mediocrity and below level average effort, right? We're tricking these people. We are setting them up for failure when our kids are operating below level, creating mediocrity, and we're clapping it like, yeah, oh, Joshua, you're doing so well. No, because Joshua is going to operate like that in the rest of his life. And he's always going to be falling short because the bar has been set so low for Joshua.
0: Wow, it's crazy. It's definitely crazy. 13 minutes before we get to all of 7 o'clock right now, ladies and gentlemen, if you just, just logging on to this radio show, definitely you listen to Reggae Patrol. 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
1: your girl Sue Dima.
0: Say less, man. You know, if you're just logging on, guys, we're talking about the whole, you know, educational system and how we learn from, you know, the younger ones, no, the youngins. You know what I mean? As we say, we get off track, you know, we would tell the teacher that we're sorry. These youngins, they're saying, yo, what are you teaching to that? I don't want to hear it, guy. We don't want to hear it. And then they try to disturb the entire class. Like, you know, so listen, back to school is coming. We're not August. You know what I mean? Today is August 8th already. Guys, we're in the middle of the year. 6 more months and we're in Christmas. 6 more months, we're in Christmas. I want to say a special big up to my Auntie Carla that's here from Jamaica, fresh off of the WestJet plane. You know what I mean? Shout out to you. Any big ups, girl?
1: Absolutely. I want to shout out to Mama Di. Mama Di and Tate all the way in St. Catharines, Ontario. Big up the real original Mama Di. Representing, Mama Di was sort of my work mom. She was one of the first people, one of two black women who actually helped me in my career right out of college. So shout out to Mama Di. Shout out to our mentors. Shout out to our community helpers. Mama Di, that's who you are for me. Big up yourself, sending you so much love from myself and Jarella. And shout out to everybody else listening from the four corners of the earth, no matter where you're from. You are appreciated and you are loved. Thank you every weekend for tuning in and rocking with your girl and Sean Breezy. Stay tuned. We got more coming every weekend. Write yourself.

Fast back. 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

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If you're looking for a good mechanic in the Peel region, do remember to stop over there at BT Auto at 21 Hale Road in Brampton. Silver Spoon, if you're in the Waterloo region, you're looking for something to eat, especially now while you're listening to Reggae Patrol, you could stop over there at 656 King Street East in Cambridge. Call them at order right now at 519-219-5500. If you're in and around the Toronto region and you're looking for some good food, do remember to stop over there at Lesma's Kitchen. They're located at 1818 Jane Street in Toronto. Kingston, Kingston, where them try to

0: the fire starter rhythm in the background. And do remember, sir, so we have to talk about it now, you know. Man, I talk and say, yo, I'm blocking at the place. Oh, we really have some mix-up argument that we want to talk about, you know. And we want to get them through the door because we came here, right here, and we talk about them and we have to finish all the argument, you know, because sometimes we have to talk about some things. You know what I mean? And some of our listeners says, you know, you talk about that last week and they said you would continue it, but you didn't. This is one of them where we have to revisit. And we got to definitely revisit this one. And we got to talk about the Vybz Kartel. The Vybz Kartel and see them. And where is Sue Dime? Sue Dime, are you there?
1: We're right here, Sean Breezy.
0: Okay. So, you know, not last week, but the week before. You know, last week was Caribana weekend. And the system, the online system for the people online to listen us was down. So they couldn't, you know, listen to us. You know what I mean? You only could get us last week by air if you were in the area of the Waterloo region. You know, so my sincere apologies for that. But definitely you getting us on the air right now, you know what I mean? Anyway, you're there, you know what I mean? Because Stony Hill said I'm checking, you know what I mean? Miramar, Miami said I'm checking, Montreal checking, Cambridge checking, you know what I mean? Calgary checking, Edmonton checking, all about people checking. You know, Sue Dime, so.
1: Check.
0: We came here and, you know, we were speculating. And they were saying, the Vybz Kartel look like a relationship done. Because the way he was flaunting on his social media with the chef girl, it has to be done because this is so disrespectful.
1: You understand?
0: I said, listen to me. I was the one said, listen, don't follow that boy, you know. That boy full of drama. I was the one that said that. I said, don't follow that boy. That boy is full of drama. In full of drama, and maybe not go so. Him does give the internet something to talk about. Who has their, you know what I mean, them chef between them leg and a feed them and
1: let's will, be real.
0: Yeah, so, you know, so the very last part of our show, I said, you know what I mean, I'm going to go home. I'm going to ask my wife, you know, if I could do this with Sue Dime, you know, for promotional reason. Me say, yo, me go ask Crystal if we could do this for pro. Me and Sue Dime are going in at the pool. You know what I mean? We're going to be we're going to be cuddling up.
1: Yep.
0: For promotional reasons.
1: And we decided that Sean wouldn't be able to do that, guys, because it's a rich man sport.
0: Listen. Yeah, man. And I went home and I suggested, you know what I mean? Because, you know, I said, listen, could I go forward with this? And I saw my life flash in front of me.
1: Which is right. Which is the correct reaction. That is correct.
0: Listen, my man. So, you're right. Because I was wondering how Vybz Kartel got away with it.
1: And listen, because he's Vybz Kartel, he's been milking it. He's been listen, guys, you have to understand the genius level at which this man operates. No, understand it, you know. Like, we love to hate, like, me personally, like, I've always had this love-hate relationship with Vybz Kartel as an artist, right? Because I love the art he does. I love his talent. But then you have Vybz Kartel, the person, right? That's so controversial, right? But let's be real, his influence, Vybz Kartel's influence is sort of unmatched, guys. It's kind of unmatched, let's be real. And to be honest, guys, we have a lot of people in Jamaica who are gullible. We have a lot of followers You have a lot of people who do trends. You have a lot of people who don't. They're the kind of people when you quote the Bible to them, they believe it, they don't read it for themselves, right? And Cartel understands the dynamics of the people that he's dealing with. He gets it. He gets, if I him say cake soap, a cake soap. You understand? If I him say,
0: I said it.
1: Anything Cartel say, that's what Cartel fans run with. So he's the kind of person that he could gaslight you and be like, yay, right? Like, he can do a lot and get away with it because of his influence, because of the trust that his fan base has in him. It's almost like Cartel can't do no wrong for some people. But then you have the other set of people, Sean Breezy, who are like, what? Now I'm offended. Now I'm offended.
0: Yes.
1: That Cartel would even behave this way.
0: Definitely so. They're wondering, like, this is so wrong. It's so wrong.
1: Yeah.
0: But Cartel said himself. He said, see them understand Wagwan. She know the assignment she signed up for. And a movie star life. Him say, a movie star life. A star boy life this.
1: So here's the thing I want though. Okay, there's a reality, Sean, that Cartel's level of living and lifestyle is not the average. It's not even two levels below average. It's extremely exceptional, the lifestyle he lives. It's almost like a king. You know when a king has a kingdom, he can do anything and very few people can call him out on it? And it's like when you go into the king's court, you have to go according to the king's agenda, what the king's like and what the king don't like. So it's sort of like you're in Vibes Cartel's kingdom. And in Vibes Cartel's kingdom, it's all about him and nobody else's self-respect. No really cut no dash, right? Mm-hmm. Nobody else's self-respect is being considered, because if he was thinking about Sidem's self-respect, he don't really have none. He gone. All I got through the door.
0: You think say gone?
1: Absolutely.
0: No. I told you guys that. She understand the assignment.
1: Right, but I'm saying the assignment is the expectation that she doesn't put any boundaries in place. That's, no limits.
0: That's the
1: no
0: assignment.
1: Boundaries.
0: That's the assignment. A movie star. You know what I mean? You get married to a movie star, he's going to have sex scene. You have to go inside with your wife behavior. You have to come down. You have to fully come down.
1: Wait, listen, Sean. The wife behavior gotta stop.
0: Wife behavior deactivated.
1: Put it down till we get home.
0: Yes, wife behavior. Whatever you see on television, whatever you see going around, wife feelings, wife behavior deactivate. You can't come with that. So now there's what's in the news? What's in the news for Sidem?
1: Guys, yes, big news, guys, big news coming out of Cartel's camp. Okay, well, I don't know if it's Cartel's camp, but have you guys heard that Sidem is with child?
0: Sidem pregnant.
1: Sidem is pregos. Sidem is pregos amidst the rumor. Amidst him posing with his chef in some compromisable positions, Sidem is pregnant, y'all.
0: So after not seeing Sidem in the picture for 2 months, and people start talking that Sidem is this and so, you know, some of the Gaza fans did say, I didn't think Sidem pregnant, you know. Some of the Gaza fans did say that.
1: They did say that.
0: So now
1: that
0: he, but did Vibes Cartel himself said Sidem is pregnant? Did he? He did not. That's the tricky part again.
1: He made some gestures with her while on stage recently. He welcomed her on stage and put his hand over her stomach, which she had a little budge. But you know, Sidem is very petite, so now she has a little budge, and we can't see the little budge. And Cartel put his hand and kissed the stomach and all of that stuff, and that, you know, it's like an instinctive thing. When you're pregnant, that's how parents behave. So it's like, if she's not pregnant, really, because the signs are there, right? So, you know, like a bit in that 7 months, or we don't even know how far along she is, but time will tell. Time will tell, Sean Breezy.
0: Listen to me. Let me say it again, you know. Don't follow this boy. You understand? Don't follow this boy, because next thing, Vybz Kartel, ladies and gentlemen, Vybz Kartel was on stage. I think it was in England. And he played one of his songs while Sidem was on stage. And there's a line in the song where say, "Can you give me a baby? Need a family."
1: Right. He played the song.
0: And then he put his ear on Sidem's stomach. And everybody is indicating that, yes, Sidem is pregnant. Vybz Kartel, 9 months from now, Vybz Kartel is a man who, listen me, Vybz Kartel is a man 9 months from now, we say, me never tell us that she's pregnant. Me a sing a song and put me head.
1: That is so true. But you know what? You gotta pick sense out of nonsense at the end of the day. You gotta pick sense out of nonsense. And here's why I think Kartel is extremely smart, because Kartel, to me, here's how I look at it. I think Kartel is presenting his real life like gimmicks, but it's not really gimmicks, it's real life. He's doing this for real. And he's making it gimmicky so it's easier for us to digest. So we look at it, we're like, yeah, but we laugh. It's just Kartel. It's okay. It's okay. He's cheating. He's a womanizer, but it's okay because it's Kartel.
0: I tell you, and listen to me, a lot of stars do it. It's just that they're pointing the finger on this man right now.
1: Okay, let's talk about Bounty Killer. So have you seen that interview that's been circulating with Milk? So Milk, we all know Milk, right? Milk and Kartel have Guys, listen, I just activated something Sean Breezy.
0: Listen to me. My mother christened me.
1: Father God bless me. Amen.
0: Okay, this Milk situation now. Elaborate, talk about it.
1: So guys, Milk was on this podcast and they were interviewing her, and she talked about the first time she was a side chick. Milk claims, allegedly, that the first time she was a side chick to Bounty Killer.
0: Yes, she was.
1: And what? It was her first opportunity. And this is what she said, Sean. She said, Bounty Killer was the type of man that would tell you that I have girls. I have many girls. I have serious girls, and then I have girls.
0: And me understand that, because he might go say, me have me woman.
1: Right. And gross. She was given the opportunity. So she said, Bounty Killer really much told her, like, hey, if you want to be on the bandwagon, let me know. But this is what's on the carriage right now. Girls everywhere. And if you wanna join, you can join. And Milk joined. She said she didn't like the man.
0: Okay. See, what I'm talking about right here now is with Milk. I'm gonna wrap up this conversation really quick. With the Milk situation, we're wondering now, what was she a side piece or a main piece? Because Milk is saying she was a side piece, but we all knew that Bounty Killer was with Milk. So,
1: but you have to understand, you know, you gotta understand these artists. These artists are strategic in who they place when and where. So we can't really, because we're seeing them with a person that we're assuming that person is the main. Okay? We can't assume that that's the person they have the strongest link with, because these people have multiple layers of life. So the public life is not always the reality of what they're experiencing. Right? They do those things for gimmicks, for a lot of different things, for show. You don't know. Milk herself, Sean Breezy, said she don't know which part of the lineup she should drop. Listen, Milk did not claim first place strike chick, nor she claimed second. Milk honestly said she don't know where she fit.
0: Then that sounds a bit right, though.
1: I don't even think Bounty Killer would know where she fit. Because you don't have to really sit down and count.
0: If she's getting her regular visit once a week, twice a week, she's a side chick.
1: Yes, Yeah, but the lineup, she doesn't know where in the lineup. But she's
0: she had the side chick, man. She had side chick number one or number two. If you're there, if you get your regular visit once or twice a week, you're there in a side chick.
1: Yeah, but hold on a second. But what? Hold on, Sean. Let's talk about this. What if though he's the type of guy that has three, and he has one where he sees every week. So 3 days out of the week, he has three different people seeing. So who? How are we gonna know which one's first?
0: The one where him kiss.
1: The what?
0: Listen, no man. the one who him kiss.
1: I'm so dumb and Sean crazy, guys. Okay, guys, what we need to hear is anyone texting Sean? What is going on, guys? Text us, let us know. How do you know? How will the women know? How will the women know where in the side chick line they are? You understand? How do you know?
0: Okay, let me give out the number. Hit me up, text me, WhatsApp me at 647-889-5299. The man them link up, the woman them link up. Text me, WhatsApp me at that number, 647-889-5299. Or you could call me on the studio phone at 519-884-2567. Sue Dime wanna know who comes first, who comes second. You know what I mean? You got the side chick. The one
1: Sean
0: where you
1: crazy.
0: The side chick number one is the one that you kiss.
1: I find that so hilarious. But you know what, Sean? Do you know that song? If you wanna know if he loves you so, it's in his kiss.
0: Twenty minutes after the off, 7 o'clock right now. Sudan, the song, right, man. It's in IPS, man. It's in IM kiss. Well, you guys can't see me. If he's kissing you and he must lean in it like so, you man, yeah it.
1: Whoa.
0: Guys, I'm gonna play some music and we're gonna come back because we can't talk on the one of the show. Bye, Sudan.

Genocide, you know. Yellow moon. You know, I'm poor, but I'm late on. I tell you soon.

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0: a big up. 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
1: One thing more, one thing more, one thing more.
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2: My DJ got me all the way turned up. Them tune ya bad. I might tune this.
3: I am so nice.
2: Bad in a de place. I dem fi know.
3: One selector.
2: My DJ's doing bits, you don't know. This mix is flames. Oh my days. 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

Yeah.

0: like, we don't like you. 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
1: Attacking its prey. You'll never know when he strikes. Like K-Man 6 continues to not take accountability for some many by his one diss track alone. Were they sacrificed? Questions are still unanswered.

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0: 9 minutes before we get off of this radio station. Let's see if we could get 2 Dime on the line. 2 Dime, Wagwan.
1: P54, countryman, I come. Boom!
0: Bobby wrong
1: that was
0: side,
1: too
0: me
1: sweet,
0: and I should run. Wagwan, girl, Wagwan. So we go on. Sometime we just burn up radio and just come and fight.
1: Let them know where the body selector on radio is. 102.7 CKMS radio every Saturday with Sean Breezy. Turning it up, burning it down.
0: Yeah, girl. So you don't know, you know, meanwhile, but they are playing on the ones and trees. You don't know people in my message me and I say, yo, you have to go, you know, Sean. You have to rule.
1: Yeah, man. Yeah, hold up, bro. Yeah. Sean Breezy, hold it out, guys. Guys, listen. If you're out there listening right now, I know we have a couple minutes to go, but listen, I want you to put some pressure upon Sean Breezy. I've been trying to get him on the road, guys. I've been trying to get him out to play, but he's reluctant. So I just want you to put some pressure on him. I'm like, just tell him, Sean, I want you to message him. No, later next week, little more. I said, Sean, go road. Go road.
0: Turn down your bookings, them, you know. Turn down your bookings, them are coming, you know. But I can't bother with the bitch. And sometimes I go out road and hear some man a juggle and then, you know what I mean, it kind of nudge my teeth. Like, what are you doing? You know what I mean?
1: I get it, Breezy, but we need you on the streets. You're too good to be in the studio. We need you a little bit out there. So guys, pressure.
0: Definitely. So, you know what I mean? And before we came off the radio station, we were talking about Vybz Kartel and his love life. You know what I mean? And one of them is, you know, not on a Vybz Kartel, a Bounty Killer. You know what I mean? Like, yeah. Which one of the side girl and which one of number one?
1: Oh, yes.
0: I know. You know what I mean? One way.
1: One, we can tell.
0: One way.
1: Because it's in his kiss.
0: One way kiss. And the one will say, do you want something to eat? I cook. And you eat from her. We can't have a video. There's a lot to talk about, guys. You know what I mean? I think we have to go start use the platform to, you know, and just have some conversation, put out some conversation out there and see.
1: Yeah,
0: but
1: we're going
0: to
1: put some more content, guys.
0: Yeah, you know, big up King. King calling from Water Down. So big up King and the entire family. Say he's listening right now on his iPad. So I have a big up King in Water Down. I got a big up Basil over there in Waterloo. Yeah. Trevor say him a link in from Edmonton. So big up Trevor and the crew linking in from Edmonton. You know what I mean? So go ahead, Suda, and give your big ups.
1: Yeah, man, shout out to Charlene, shout out to my girl Susan. You know, we got the Carrie Fest. Shout out to the Carrie Fest team. We got Carrie Fest coming up next week by 15, 16, and 17, y'all. Out, anybody in the West. So anybody in Edmonton, you know, make sure you make it on over. And I think this weekend is Edmonton Carrie West Festival. So, guys, big up everybody in the Caribbean diaspora. Big up everybody that's going out and enjoying a little bit of the summer left. Remember, always tune in, check in with your friend, your girl, Sudan, and Sean Breezy. Right, just so.
0: That's it, guys. Thank you for tuning in. And do remember, don't save the link. Send the link to someone. Each and every Saturday, we are here on the best radio station there is, 102.7 FM, rocking the Radio Nation, Reggae Patrol. And as she said, with Sean Bush, Sean Breezy, Sue Dime, Sue Dizzle.

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0: suds, suds, suds. 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
1: Welcome, everyone. Here we are for yet another suds segment where the three scariest and yet probably most exciting words you will ever hear one of the good old boys say are...
2: Hold my beer.
1: You heard it here first, folks. I'm one of your hosts, good old gal Juliana, and joining me today at the table is that wacky, crazy, special human we know as good old boy Dave.
2: I'm here, everybody. This is not your imagination. I am actually speaking to you right now.
1: And we are oh so lucky. Okay, it is hot outside. And I mean H-O-T, hot, and not in a ooh-la-la kind of way.
2: Kind of hot inside, too.
1: Sure. Every year, I hope and pray for a mild summer. But who am I kidding? I live in the South. And every year, I swear it's hotter than the last year. It's so hot, in fact, that I really am beginning to think that it is slowly cooking what is left of good old boy Dave's brain.
2: There was not really a lot there to start with.
1: No. Sorry, did I say that out loud? Because each summer he takes away our delicious beer. He's so
2: what
1: evil.
2: A jerk.
1: He is. I mean, he locks the fridge and I don't have a key. And then he makes us drink.